0: the Republican National Committee and Democratic National Committee in 2021.
1: A judge ruling the pardons for those convicted directly for the actions of January 6th, not for any indirect action. Chicago's seen a violent holiday weekend with multiple shootings.
2: Another bloody July 4th weekend in Chicago. Police revealing that between Friday and Sunday night, 16 people were shot. 3 were killed. Still, crime in the city is down compared to July 4th weekends in recent years.
1: Fox News' Natalie Chuck. 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
4: Here's your WTLO forecast. I'm staff meteorologist Megan Mulford. Chance of thunderstorms with fog and spots tonight, otherwise partly cloudy. Lows level off around 70. Winds out of the north at around 5 miles an hour. Sunshine mixed with clouds at times with fog and spots early tomorrow. Chance of thunderstorms. Highs level off around 86. With your WTLO forecast, I'm staff meteorologist Megan Mulford. Right now, it's 79 degrees.
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7: I'm Greg Bell, and we begin with the Pride of Vincennes. 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

0: one, it never gets on the hit parade.
1: Well, why are you so upset?
0: Oh, I got a ticket for going through a red light, and the light wasn't red, it was gray.
1: Gray?
0: Yeah, gray.
1: You know, I've suspected it for a long time.
0: What?
1: You're colorblind.
0: I am not.
1: What color's that traffic light?
0: It's gray. Now it's a darker gray. Now it's a prematurely gray.
1: You see, you are colorblind.
0: Now, don't say that. Ooh, it makes me so mad I see gray.
1: Look, Skelton, I don't mind going for a walk, but will you tell me why we have to walk down Hollywood Boulevard?
0: Well, we're not going to be seeing much of the old street anymore. I just bought myself a California ranch.
1: A California ranch?
0: Yeah, that's those things you find between good humor men.
1: Well, what's wrong with you? Have you flipped your cork?
0: What do you mean?
1: A ranch? Why, you don't even know anything about a ranch.
0: Who don't?
1: The first time you saw a cow, you thought it was a horse toting a machine gun.
0: I did not. I said it looked like a camel that didn't know which end was up.
1: Well, tell me, where is this Shangri-La of confusion?
0: Well, I'll tell you. You go by Gene Fowler's place out Wilshire Boulevard till you come to Hedy Lamarr's place. Well, you better go out Sunset. You'd never go by Hedy Lamarr's place. Anyhow, you go past out to Route 101, see, and you drive till you come to a big new real estate project. Then you turn to your right. And you go by three bad investments on the left, and I'm the first golden opportunity on the right. Here's a picture of it. Take a look at that. Isn't that something?
1: Yeah, see, you have a nice view of the mountains.

0: Hey, what have you been doing, Polly?
1: Oh, I've been over in the park feeding the squirrels. I thought maybe I could grab a couple of them and mend my fur coat.
0: You still wearing that old flea breeder, huh?
1: Oh, yes, I am. I'd love to have a new fur coat.
0: You would?
1: Yeah. I'm tired of wearing this imitation rabbit.
2: Imitation rabbit?
1: Oh, yeah. I'd give anything to have a real fur coat.
0: Well, why don't you stop shaving and see what develops?
1: Talk to me like that if you could have seen me when I was a silent picture star.
0: Oh, really?
1: Oh. Millionaires used to drink champagne from a slipper.
0: Well, no wonder they held 3 quarts. And 1 bucket of ice.
1: You know, that's what I like about you. You have an answer for everything right in the hollow of your head.
0: Yeah.
2: Look, Polly, don't try to put the bite on us. It might look like we've got it, but the taxes take it.
0: Yeah,
1: oh,
0: takes it.
1: Yeah, I know. Yeah. It isn't like when I was a silent picture star.
0: Oh, really?
1: Oh, those were the days.
0: Yeah.
1: Why, they would have given me a mere fortune to be the cover girl on a magazine.
0: Oh.
1: Now they won't even let me be an ad for the livestock show.
0: Oh, I wouldn't say that, Elsie. Oh, they got a law for everything now.
1: Yeah, Swanson made a comeback.
0: Yeah.
1: After all, what has she got that I ain't got?
0: Well, nothing, but she groups it a little better.
1: Oh, I ain't so bad.
0: Oh, no.
1: I look at myself in the mirror, and you know what? They don't make mirrors like they used to.
0: They don't.
1: I used to look in the mirror when I was a little girl. It made me look so young and pretty.
0: Boy, what a memory you got, huh?
2: Well, Polly, you shouldn't let the past become more important than the future.
0: No.
1: Oh, I don't. I'm a go-getter, but it seems that what I go after ain't there.
2: Well, the entertainment world changes. Yeah. Now everyone is talking television.
1: Yeah, nowadays there's nothing but talk. That's what set me back as a silent picture star. Talk.
0: Talk, huh? Talkies were a blow to your career?
1: Oh, if you can blow me to a beer if you want to.
0: I didn't say it! You know I didn't say that.
1: Well, then talk plainer, boy. You got me drooling for nothing. Say, you wouldn't happen to have a magnifying glass on you, would you?
0: Yes.
1: I can't tell if that's a cigarette butt lying down there or not.
2: Polly, you shouldn't smoke cigarette butts.
1: I know, but I'm desperate. I'll smoke anything. Why, I'd walk a mile to inhale a smudge pot.
2: Well, we'll see you around, Polly.
0: Yeah, we'll see you around.
1: Okay, gents, have fun. I've got to see if I still have a place to sleep.
2: Oh, I thought you told us you lived in a movie star's house.
1: Oh, I do, but I have to move when Lassie comes home.
0: Well, keep in touch, Polly. You know, we shouldn't kid Polly so much. After all, we should try to help her. She was a silent picture star, you know. Gosh, she did help build the motion picture industry.
2: Well, I wonder why stars fade into oblivion.
0: Well, they really don't, Rod. You know, my pop was a circus clown, and he always said quality never dies.
2: Say, that ranch you bought, does it have a barn?
0: Yeah.
2: Then I've got an idea.
0: What?
2: Why don't we turn your old barn into a theater? You know, like the summer theaters back east?
0: Yeah.
2: And let Polly star in the play.
0: Yeah. Hey, Willie Lump Lump's an actor. He can help out.
2: Yeah. Look, I'll round up the gang and we'll put on a show. Your name will draw a crowd.
0: Don't be too sure about that, brother. I played a theater last summer and the crowd was so small that the lady in the cashier's office dropped dead and they didn't know it till they went to change prices at 6 o'clock. Now, look, I'll go out and see what it'll cost to turn my barn into a theater.
2: Okay. Right after Dave Rosen's orchestra play Christmas in Killarney, I'll meet you there.
0: That'll be gory. That'll be bebop.

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4: I wonder where Skelton is. Oh, there's Clem out in the barn. Maybe he'll know. Hey, Clem.
5: Yeah, here I am. Glory in Christmas.
6: Boy, what a voice, huh? What a voice. I sound like a Marine being dragged through a knot hole.
4: Nice Sunday morning, isn't it,
6: Clem? I was going to say Margaret, but they told me to cut it out. What'd you say?
4: I said it's a nice Sunday morning, isn't it, Clem?
6: Today's Sunday?
4: Yes.
6: Boy, time really goes quick, don't it? Seems like only yesterday it was Saturday.
4: What are you doing? Milking a cow?
6: Well, I ain't giving her a simonized job. I love the milk. Well, you know, bending over milking cows really hard on my back, you know.
4: Well, you shouldn't stand up to milk a cow.
6: Oh?
4: Why don't you get a milk stool?
6: Well, I had one once, but it didn't work right, you see. Huh? The cow had sat on it and she couldn't hit the bucket. I don't like these new fandangle things they got. Like, I went out and I bought one of them machines that milks cows, you see?
4: Yeah.
6: And I got it turned on too strong. Mm-hmm. I went back an hour later and all I had was a rope and two horns. I won't be milking her much anymore anyhow. Red Skelton's gonna turn this barn into a theater. Mm-hmm. Boy, with all these chickens and acres around here, eggs should sell for a penny a dozen.
4: Well, it's a nice barn, isn't it?
6: Oh, yes, yes, nice barn. Of course, I have made a lot of improvements, you know. Mm-hmm. You notice the weather vane? Mm-hmm. Instead of a rooster up there, I got a live skunk. That way you can tell which way the wind's blowing without looking up.
4: You know, this will make a nice little theater.
6: Yes, won't it, though? Won't it, though? I hope they have a lot of pretty girls in the show, them Hollywood girls. I am just crazy about those pretty Hollywood girls.
4: Oh, beautiful girls are a dime a dozen.
6: They are?
4: Mm-hmm.
6: Well, I've been buying licorice.
4: Well, you should be able to get a girl if you dressed a little better.
6: Well, what's wrong with this suit? I bought it yesterday, you know. Every time I don't feel too good, I always buy something. Now, yesterday I was down in the dumps and I bought this suit.
4: I was wondering where you got it.
6: Yeah. Well, now, don't make fun of it. This is 20% wool and 70% cotton.
4: What's the other 10%?
6: Reinforced dental floors. Hey, how do you like my socks? They're waterproof.
4: Waterproof? What are they made of?
6: Salami casings. Well, I bet guess I better take this cow over to my place so you can get to work here. Come on, bossy, get up in the trailer, girl. Come on, cow, up in the get up there, will you?
7: Here, I'll hold some hay up and maybe she'll jump for it.
6: There.
7: Not you, Clem, the cow.
6: I'll walk the cow over to my place. She'll be quicker.
7: Well, don't you want to stick around and see the show? You know, you could work and get some free tickets.
6: Work? Oh, no. I've got to go home. We got a new baby at our house.
7: Really? What is it, a boy or a girl?
6: What else is it? I don't know what it is. They ain't put clothes on it yet.
7: Clem, you're a moron.
6: I know. My whole family, I inherited it from them. My great-grandfather was an idiot. Mm-hmm. My grandfather was a moron. My father was an imbecile, and I am a jerk. I hope to get married someday and raise a lot of little nincompoops.
7: Well, tell your friends about the theater we're opening.
6: Well, I sure will. Say, here comes somebody. Must have been in an accident. Look at the face on that feller. He looks like a totem pole with skin.
7: Where?
6: Over there.
7: Oh, that's that punch-drunk prizefighter, Cauliflower McPug, the one who always hears birds and bells.
6: Oh, yeah? Well, I'll see you later. I don't want to meet him.
7: Well, Cauliflower?
8: No, you know me. I'm late. Why do you like my new turtleneck winner? I didn't think you'd recognize me. Most people think I'm a turtle. I wear this. It helps a new style of fighting I've developed, you know.
7: You fight in a turtleneck sweater?
8: Sure, I see a wild punch coming, I pull my hand in.
7: Well, from the looks of your eye, you forgot to pull your head in.
8: Yeah, well, I got that in a fight last night. It was an accident. You see, the guy meant to hit my nose. You see? Mm-hmm. Yeah, but he couldn't find my nose. I had it covered with my lower lip.
7: You've got a couple of teeth missing, too.
8: No, they're not missing. They're still with me. The guy knocked them down my throat. He was a tough guy, boy. The train's coming. Listen. Yeah, this guy couldn't carry the fight. He couldn't carry me in the fight. In fact, it took 12 guys to carry me out.
7: You're nuts.
8: Oh, you think I've sprung my lid, huh? You should see that wrestler in our room. But there's a guy that's really gone. He's really gone. After he rattles somewhere, he comes home and spreads all the money out on a table that he's won, and he sits there and counts it over and over again.
7: Well, what's wrong with that?
8: He ain't got no money. I know, he gave me half of it to keep for him. I'll quit this fight game. No, I won't get like them guys. Start hearing bells and birds. That's when you're really gone. You know. Answer the phone, will you?
7: There's no phone around here.
8: There's no phone. Well, then tell them to stop ringing it, will you? You know what? Oh, somebody had a baby. A stork just flew over. A big one.
7: Look, Cauliflower, I'm busy. Now, what did you want to see me about?
8: Well, I hear that you're putting on a show.
7: Are you an actor?
8: No, I'm a fighter, not a rattler.
7: Look, what did you want to see me about?
8: Well, I thought maybe you could use a doorman, somebody that could handle a tough crowd, you see?
7: Have you ever been a bouncer?
8: What, not?
7: Have you ever been a bouncer?
8: Well, you used to play with a yo-yo. No, I do just odd jobs so I can eat, you know.
7: Well, don't you make any money fighting?
8: Yes, I get $25 to fight. Of course, my manager gets $10, my trainer gets $5, my hospital bill usually $15. 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
7: Now, wait a minute. 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
8: Well, that's better than being out of work, you know. You could use a doorman. I could add a little clap to the joint. After all, I'm a big drawing card, you know. And now you take my fight in Rosita last week. Everybody in town was down at the arena. I never joined in the crowd in all my life.
7: You drew them in?
8: No, the place was on fire.
7: Oh, all right. You can be the doorman.
8: Good. No, I changed my mind. If you're going to sell good humor in the place, I don't want the yum.
7: We're not going to sell any ice cream.
8: Well, what that guy ringing them bells in there for?
7: Now, Now, there aren't any good humor men in there. Go see for yourself.
8: You know, I don't know how them fellas make any money. I hear them ring their little bells, but then when I go in to buy some ice cream, they're never there.
7: Oh, look, here comes Skelton and Dave Rose. I'll see you later, Cowboy.
8: Okay, I gotta go anyhow. It must be getting late. The cows are coming home. Listen to them cowbells. They ain't going to. Hey, Rod, look who's going to help us out with the show. Dave Rose is going to write the music for the show, and not only that, he's going to play Can't You Be True, Dear.

0: Well, Rod, we're all set. The Barn Theater will open next week. Edna has consented to write the play. Now all we got to do is get some actors.
1: Well, I'll go over to the television studio and see if I can get Junior's mother to help out.
0: Well, if she says no, then somebody's changed this script since rehearsal.
1: Well, here's the television studio. Hey, Guide.
2: Yes?
1: What studio is Junior's mother in?
2: The first one on the right, but I wouldn't go in there if I were you. They've been having trouble all day with that little boy messing up the commercial.
1: Oh, there's Junior and his mother.
3: Now, Junior, hold still.
4: No.
3: I've got to put this makeup on so you'll look good on television.
4: I don't want that gook on my kisser. It makes me look like a sissy. Besides, it covers up me dirt and nobody will recognize me. None of the juvenile jury kids will know me.
3: Well, I don't understand you at all. Most little children would jump at the chance to act out a commercial on television.
4: I don't want to be on television if I grow up to be another Uncle Milty. You'll be tired.
3: Now, hush.
4: Now, what's your language?
3: What's wrong with saying hush?
4: Well, it must mean something awful, awful. This morning at the breakfast table, Pop told you to hush and you threw the toaster at him.
3: I did no such thing.
4: Oh, no? Then how come when we plugged it in the toaster, his teeth popped out?
3: Now, hold still while I put makeup on your nose.
4: That wasn't me nose. That was me bubble gum.
3: Junior, it's a wonder I don't have a million gray hairs.
4: Well, you would have a million gray hairs if you stopped using that henna rinse.
3: Now, that does it, Junior. That does it, and you're going to get a spanking.
4: Oh.
3: Now, how did you like that, Mr. Smarty?
4: I didn't feel this thing.
3: You didn't?
4: No, but I'll bet that frog in my hip pocket wonder what hit him.
3: What? Junior, you don't really have a frog in your hip pocket,
4: oh,
3: do you?
4: Oh, of course not. You see for yourself.
3: Well,
4: I
3: intend to. Let me feel in your pocket.
4: Put your hand.
3: Junior!
4: Well, what's the matter? Did you ever feel a live mouse before? Grabbing, he's going to run away.
3: Junior, so help me, I'm
5: all right, now, we're about ready to go on the air. Huh? Junior, you know what you're going to do, don't you?
4: I most certainly do. I hope your widow heart is all set for it, that's all.
3: Don't ad-lib, Junior. Stick to the script.
4: This I hear every week.
5: Here, I'm counting on you, son. Remember, the sponsors will be watching, and if anything goes wrong in this commercial...
4: Yeah, this place will be as deserted as the... as the Democratic campaign headquarters in Ohio. I was going to say Helen Gehagen Douglas, but they told me to cut it out.
3: Have to worry about Junior, Mr. McGee. No. He's just a natural born actor.
4: Yes.
3: Aren't you, dear?
4: Oh, yes, when it comes to talent, I really stink.
5: Uh-oh. There's our signal.
4: What?
5: We're on the air in 5 seconds.
4: Oh, good. I still say it'll never make the hit parade.
6: Howdy, folks. The makers of Boom, the breakfast cereal that makes your kiddies radioactive, now takes you to an average American home where you can witness a happy breakfast scene.
3: Junior, darling.
4: Yes, kiddo.
3: Guess what I'm serving you for breakfast.
4: What?
3: Look.
4: Not that junk again.
3: A big bowl of delicious vitamin-packed Boom.
4: That does?
3: Doesn't it make your mouth water, dear?
4: Makes my eyes water. I can't stand the smell of it. Trick me.
3: Junior, you're not doing it the way we rehearsed it.
4: That's not the same stuff either.
3: Here, let me pour some cream on those crispy flakes and watch what happens.
4: What's going on?
3: Listen to it pop and explode.
4: Really? Oh, it didn't go off. How do you like that? A bowl of fiddles.
3: Junior, I'm warning you.
4: Hmm?
3: Doesn't that look tempting, though? Yum, yum, yum, yum, yum, yum, yum, yum, yum, yum.
4: Oh, wait a minute. Let's not get sickening about it.
3: You better behave and do this right. Now, eat it.
4: Oh, all right. I'll take a mouthful. Give me a big mouthful. But stand back from your sets, folks. I think I'm going to get sick.
3: You see, boys and girls, no other breakfast cereal dares make that test.
4: They don't have the nerve.
3: You do this right.
4: You know, you told me this was going to be a chocolate bar program, and I'm not going to eat this stuff.
3: Junior, put a spoonful in your mouth.
4: Okay.
3: Now swallow it.
4: Oh, no, no. There's nothing in my contract says I gotta swallow this junk. Clause 2 says all I does is put the stuff in my mouth. How I get rid of it is my own business.
5: That'll be all. Now get out. Get out.
7: I'll see that you never work in television again.
4: Oh, yeah? Well, then I'll fix you, boy. I'll eat this stuff. I'll eat it by the bowls for your boxes. And I will swell up. I'll get big and fat, and I will explode. And I'll be all over the place. Oh, no, no, no.
3: Now what's wrong?
4: I scared me, Dad.
3: Get into your street clothes. I'm going to take you home and give you the beating of your life.
4: Oh, goodness.
1: Pilarine, can I see you a minute?
3: Yes, what do you want? Boy, what's up, Rod?
4: What's up?
1: Well, Skelton's going to help Polly the Panhandler stage a comeback, and I was wondering if you'd act in the show.
3: Oh, sure, you know sure. me. I'd do anything to help an old-timer.
4: I will help you.
1: Oh, thanks, Lorene. Here's the address of Skelton's barn. I'll see you at rehearsal. The show will be next week.
4: The show is next
1: Now, ladies and gentlemen, until next Sunday...
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9: From November 26th, 1950... I believe that was Martha Wentworth as Polly the Panhandler. 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

0: Now, let's see what's going on down in Pine Ridge. Well, Abner has finally decided that his ancient mongrel, Old Blue, won't be recruited into the armed forces after all. He's sure that the old dog will be deferred now because he hangs around the defense plant part of the day. As we look in on the little community today, we find Lum in the Jot 'em Down store and library. Abner is just entering. Listen.
1: Oh, they cut down the old pine tree and they hold it. Well, morning, Lum.
2: Morning, Abner. Granny, it's good to hear you feeling good again. Last couple of days, I feared you was going to trip over that long face of you.
1: Oh, Lomi, I'm a happy man again, Lomi.
2: Well, good.
1: Yeah. And Old Blue's a happy man, too. Happy dog.
2: Yeah, well, maybe now you can pay more attention to work around here.
1: Oh, yeah.
2: There's a couple of things we ought to straighten out. For instance...
1: Hi, doggy, that was sure smart of Old Blue to get himself a defense job so he can be deferred and stay at home with me, weren't he?
2: Well, that old dog of yours ain't got no defense job.
1: He's helping Cedric guard one of the gates over at Walt Bates's place.
2: Well, all he done was just follow Cedric over there. Any dog could have did that.
1: Well, he followed Cedric over again today, Lum, so he must know what he's doing.
2: Oh, sassafras.
1: I bound you he does. You reckon they'll give him one of them badges like the other workers over there were?
2: I don't know.
1: Put his picture on it. That's what I'd love.
2: I ain't got time to worry about that.
1: Good picture or blue one?
2: Now, here's the first thing I think we ought to straighten out.
1: Yes.
2: We ought to try to keep all canned goods off in them bookshelves in our rental library.
1: Wonder if old Blue will have to work overtime, Lum.
2: Tom Foster come in here yesterday and started making smart remarks about them canned goods in with the books.
1: Like that Walt Payne.
2: Said he wanted to rent a can of tomatoes for the weekend.
1: Time and a half.
2: Said there weren't no one. One thing he'd rather read than a label on a tomato can.
1: I reckon I'll order pack Old Blue a lunch every morning, too.
2: Then we ought to move the dress goods over, but... Wait a minute. Who's that youngin' coming up out there?
1: Huh?
2: Is that old Ed Beckley's little girl?
1: Law me, I don't know, Lum. They grow up so fast nowadays, I just can't keep track of them. You reckon Old Blue will get a vacation over at the plant, Lum?
2: I don't know,
1: Ed. Hope he does. I'll take him fishing. No, he don't like to fish. Hunting, I better take him hunting.
2: Well, good morning, little girl. What can we do for you today?
3: Are you the manager?
2: Manager? Well, I reckon so. Me and Abner are partnerships here.
3: Well, I'm applying for a job.
2: A job? Ain't you a little young for such as that?
3: Well, I'm older than I look. I'm 29.
1: 29? Does your mama know where you're at?
3: Sure. Can I have a job? I can work awful good. Honest, I can.
2: Well, I'm afraid this would be pretty hard work for you, sis.
1: Oh, yeah.
2: Besides, a woman your age ought to be thinking about getting married instead of working.
3: Well, I ain't old enough to get married.
1: Ain't old enough? I thought you said you's 29.
3: Well, I ain't really that old. I'm a little under that.
2: Well, I never would have known that if you hadn't told me, would you, Abner?
1: Oh, law me, no. I would have swore she weren't a day under, 32 anyway, to look at her.
3: Can I have a job? I can make change and everything.
2: Well, we'll study about it. And you come back in about 8 years. Meantime, if you want any groceries, Abner will get them for you. I'm going to start moving them canned goods, Abner.
1: Yeah, sure, Lum. Well, what was it you wanted, honey?
3: I told you, I want to work here. You don't have to pay me much money.
1: Say, whose girl are you anyway? I don't recollect seeing you around town.
3: Why, I'm a out-of-town girl.
1: Oh, just visiting. Well... who you visiting, the Pomeroys? They always got a batch of relates over at their place. Yes, sir. Wait a minute. Here comes the fella I got to see for a minute. Excuse me.
4: Howdy.
1: Yeah, howdy.
2: Hello, Grandpap.
1: Come on in, Grandpap. Excuse me just a minute, honey. Say, Grandpap, I'm supposed to ask you and Aunt Charity to drive over to the place tonight.
4: Tonight?
1: Yeah.
4: What for?
1: Oh, Elizabeth's got some sewing that she wants did or something.
4: Oh, well, I don't want to sit around and do no pigeon-toed sewing, I'll tell you that right now.
1: Oh, well, the women folks will do the sewing. I figured me and you could get up a game of checkers.
4: Oh, yeah, well, now that might be all right. Yeah, about what time was you aiming for us to come over?
1: Oh, don't make no difference. Quick as you get done eating supper. Excuse me, I got to finish waiting on this customer here.
4: I don't see no customer.
1: Why, this little... Well, for the land's sake. Where'd she go?
4: Where'd who go?
1: Why, Doggy, she was standing right there just a minute ago. Lom, did you see that little girl leave?
2: No, I wasn't looking. Never paid no attention. Busy over here. Is she gone?
1: Yeah. Doggy, that's peculiar. Must have snuck out the back way.
2: Who are you fellas talking about, anyways?
1: Why, some little girl. She's visiting over at the Pomeroy's. Awful peculiar, young'un. I reckon she must have got scared when she seen you coming in.
2: Yeah, more than likely a country girl. Never been in a big town before like
1: well,
2: that.
1: Well, she did appear to be a little shy.
2: Say, know. Has your paper came yet today?
1: Yeah, it's over there on the table. Go ahead, read it if you want to. I'm done with it.
2: Yeah, believe I just glanced through the pigeon-toed thing.
1: Sure, go ahead. News. Make yourself at home.
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13: Here's your WTLO forecast. I'm staff meteorologist Megan Mulford. Partly cloudy skies with fog and spots tonight with a slight chance for storms. Lows level off around 70, north winds at around 5 miles an hour. Chance of thunderstorms with fog and spots early tomorrow. Highs level off around 86, sunshine mixed with clouds at times. With their WTLO forecast, I'm staff meteorologist Megan Mulford. Currently, it's 77 degrees.
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1: Make yourself at home. You want me to help you move them canned goods, Lum?
2: Yeah, stand over here, Abner, and I'll hand them to you.
1: Yeah.
2: And you can stack them on the shelves next to the window there.
1: Well, all right. Start handing them. I'm ready.
2: Well, I do know.
1: What's the matter, Grandpap?
2: Listen to this, right interesting. It says, Sam and Earl Butler went out to the Roscoe Shelby place Friday. Earl helped Roscoe put down a new well.
1: Oh, well, I done know that.
2: Yeah, so did I.
1: Lom, do you want these cans of corn in with the tomatoes this way?
2: No, separate them apart.
1: Yeah, I'll put them over here. Move them a little this side.
2: Yeah, well, this is why I always love to read the personal column.
1: Huh?
2: All is full of news. Says here, Ms. Ephraim White and son Eli made a business trip to Hatfield last Monday. They return Tuesday.
1: Oh, yeah. There's a lot of interesting news in the paper this week.
2: Grimy Ludlow was so unfortunate as to fall and break a finger Saturday. He is reported as doing nicely at this writing.
1: Well?
2: Late last night, Ellie Con... Oh, that ain't nothing.
1: Huh?
4: Ain't about nobody we know, so it ain't important.
1: Well, go ahead, read it anyway, Grandpap.
2: Abner, you've done read the paper yourself.
1: I know, Lum, but I love to hear it again. Go ahead, Grandpap.
4: Oh, it ain't nothing. Just says, late last night, Ellie Connors, 12 years old, escaped from the state home for girls.
1: Huh.
4: She has brown hair, blue eyes, and was wearing a pink gingham dress when last seen. Authorities are conducting a search for her.
1: Yeah, I recollect reading that now. Well, sir, reckon how old Grimy happened to fall and break his finger that way.
4: Yeah, I don't know. I ain't here. Don't say here.
1: No, well, that's
4: ought to been his neck.
1: Oh, Grandpap, you oughtn't to say
4: that. I don't like him.
1: Well, hurry up, Lum. Hand me some more cans. Don't get that. For the land's sake, what are you looking so funny for?
2: Oh, nothing. Grandpap, maybe you ought to get over to Dick Huddleston's store. He might have some telegrams for you to deliver.
4: Jiminy, that's right. Yeah, I ain't checked in over there yet today. I better skedaddle. Well, I'll see you fellas later.
1: Yeah, so long, Grandpap. See you tonight.
4: Yeah, see you tonight, and I'll beat you a game of checkers.
1: Oh, wait and see. Doggy. Old Grandpap sure takes that messenger boy job of his and serious, don't he?
2: Abner, did you hear what Grandpap read in the paper there?
1: Oh, yeah, I heard it. Old Grimy Ludlow fell down and broke
2: the finger. No, I mean about that girl escaping from the state home.
1: Yeah. What about it?
2: Well, don't you see? That little girl that was in here a while ago could have been her.
1: Oh, Prattle. That
2: she
1: was just
2: could.
1: A young'un that come in here along.
2: Well, so's the one in the article. Said 12-year-old.
1: 12?
2: That description fits her to a T. Brown hair, blue eyes, wearing a pink gingham dress.
1: I know, because that's what she was wearing.
2: Why, sure. I bound you that was her, all right, Abner. She acted awful cute.
1: Yeah, sneaking out the back door and all it does. Oh, wait a minute, old Lum. She's best to know what the farmer was.
2: Well, we can find out about that quick enough. What's their ring over there?
1: Let's see. I believe it's two shorts and long, I believe.
2: What was that noise?
1: Oh, but I don't know. Sound like it come from them packing cases over there. Oh, Lum. There she is right there.
2: Huh?
1: There she is right
2: well,
1: there.
2: Well, I'll swan to goodness. Well, better come out from there, honey.
3: I wasn't doing nothing. I was just resting. I have to go now. Bye.
2: Well, wait just a second here. We'd like to ask you a couple of questions.
3: I ain't Ellie Connors.
2: You ain't, huh? Well, how come you know that name, Ellie Connors?
3: Oh, well, I heard you talking, but I ain't her.
2: Now, look, Ellie, telling stories ain't going to help you none. Just get you in deeper. Now, sit down here and tell us why you done it. Why you run away from the state home.
3: Oh, don't make me go back there. Please don't.
2: Well, maybe we ought to hear all the facts of the case first.
1: Yeah.
2: Why did you run away?
1: It was they mean to you there?
3: No, they weren't mean, but... Well, I just don't belong there. I just don't want to be there, that's all.
2: Well, maybe you ought to have thought of that before have you done what you did that got you in there.
3: They didn't understand. I don't want to go back.
2: I'm afraid you'll have to, Ellie. You see, it's the law, and you can't go against the law. And there's nothing we can do, because then we'd be going against the law, too. Get the phone, Abner.
1: Yeah.
2: Now, if there's something we could do, Ellie, why, we'd just be more than proud to do it.
1: Hello, jot them down, store and library.
2: Can't go against the law.
1: Yeah, what is it, Uncle Henry? Who called? Oh. Yeah, well, wait just a minute, I'll ask Lum.
2: What does Uncle Henry want?
1: The police called and told Uncle Henry on account of him being a town marshal, he's supposed to be on the lookout for Ellie here.
2: I sort of figured that.
1: And long as you're justice of the peace, why, Uncle Henry wants you to help him.
2: Yeah.
1: It seems that they got word that Ellie was heading this way, and he was wondering if we saw any suspicious-looking girls around town.
2: I see. Well, give me the receiver, Abner.
1: Yeah, sure.
3: Mister?
2: Yeah? Well, what is it?
3: Nothing.
2: Oh. Well. Hello, Uncle Henry. This is Lum. Hey, sure, I'll help you. Got to, I reckon. How's that? Why, no, I ain't saw no girls at all today. All right, Uncle Henry. Goodbye.
3: Oh, gee, mister.
2: Well, here. I just done that because, well, I just want time to think this over. Because, well...
1: Hey, come on, mind out there. Comes somebody up on the porch out there.
2: Johnny, huh? Ellie, you better get back in the feeder.
1: Yeah, run on back.
2: Right through that door, yonder.
3: Yes, sir.
2: Yeah?
1: What in the world did you tell Uncle Henry that for?
2: I don't know, Abner. I just don't know.

0: July 22nd, 1943. I'm Greg Bell, and earlier we had Martha Wentworth as Polly the Panhandler on the Red Skelton Show. One of her best-known roles was as the Wintergreen Witch in a well-loved holiday adventure radio serial that first aired in 1937, running 6 days a week from Thanksgiving to Christmas. I'll name it and then wrap up when radio was, right after this.
1: I am the Whistler, and I know many things, for I walk by night. I know many strange tales hidden in the hearts of men and women who have stepped into the shadows. Yes, I know the nameless terrors of which they dare not speak.
2: Step into the shadows for dark and suspenseful tales of miscalculated misdeeds with Radio Spirit's 6-CD collection, The Whistler, One Dark Night.
1: It was night, but even with the protection of darkness, Max Tyler crouched low on the apartment house fire escape. He was tense, alert, ready to run. And suddenly it happened.
2: Across 12 chilling episodes, the Whistler stories lead you step by step through the setup and the slip up, the double cross and the downfall.
3: All right, now come on, move. I can let you have it and you'll be another dead burglar. Double cross, huh? I said move.
2: Yes, he knows every scheme and every fatal mistake.
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6: 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And it's a way in which the consumers can have a little bit more control over who they share their data with.
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0: 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The answer is the Cinnamon Bear. I'm Greg Bell, and that'll do it. 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
1: Fox News, I'm Deborah Valentine. President Trump heading to Ankara, Turkey tonight for a Tuesday start of the two-day NATO summit. Fox's Alexandria Hoff reports.
2: The president's going to be leaving for Turkey later this evening, arriving in Ankara sometime tomorrow afternoon. And once he's there, the red carpet's really going to be rolled out for him.
1: The summit, as President Trump has criticized allies for not paying their fair share of defense funding and for a lack of support in the Iran conflict. The state's first witness testified today during a preliminary hearing for Tyler Robinson, accused of assassinating Turning Point USA co-founder Charlie Kirk.
3: Chris Bagley, a police officer working at Utah Valley University on September 10th, when Charlie Kirk was assassinated. He described hearing the gunshot, seeing Kirk slump to the side, and the screams that followed.
1: Fox's Claudia Cowan reporting from Provo, Utah. 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
8: Here's your WTLO forecast. I'm staff meteorologist Megan Mulford. Partly cloudy skies with fog and spots tonight with a slight chance for storms. Lows level off around 70, north winds at around 5 miles an hour. Chance of thunderstorms with fog and spots early tomorrow. Highs level off around 86, sunshine mixed with clouds at times. With your WTLO forecast, I'm staff meteorologist Megan Mulford. Currently, it's 77 degrees.
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2: Here's your WTLO forecast. I'm staff meteorologist Megan Mulford. Partly cloudy skies with fog and spots tonight with a slight chance for storms. Lows level off around 70, north winds at around 5 miles an hour. Chance of thunderstorms with fog and spots early tomorrow. Highs level off around 86, sunshine mixed with clouds at times. With your WTLO forecast, I'm staff meteorologist Megan Mulford. Currently, it's 77 degrees.
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1: Fox News, I'm Tom Graham. Controversies continue to mount for Senate Democrat candidate Graham Plattner. The latest involves allegations of sexual assault.
2: An ex-girlfriend says back in 2021, he showed up at her house very drunk and forced himself on her, even though she says she repeatedly told him to stop. So this is what we know. Jenny Racicot is a woman from Maine now accusing Plattner of sexual assault. She talked to Politico in a new report saying, I remember him grabbing my pelvis and being really forceful on me.
1: Fox's Alexis McAdams. Plattner has denied the allegations. Colorado's largest wildfire continues to prompt evacuations.
3: The Aspen Acres fire has now burned across more than 91,000 acres. Several counties affected have evacuated more than 10,000 people. The fire is said to be between 10 and 20% contained.
1: Fox's Grinnell Scott. 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
6: Here's your WTLO forecast. I'm staff meteorologist Megan Mulford. Lows dip down to about 70 with fog and spots tonight under partly cloudy skies. Winds out of the north at around 5 miles an hour. A mix of clouds and sun with fog early tomorrow. Chance for storms. Highs around 86. 69 tomorrow night. Slight chance for storms. With your WTLO forecast, I'm staff meteorologist Megan Mulford. Currently 75.
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3: Here's your WTLO forecast. I'm staff meteorologist Megan Mulford. Lows dip down to about 70 with fog and spots tonight. Under partly cloudy skies, winds out of the north at around 5 miles an hour. A mix of clouds and sun with fog early tomorrow. Chance for storms. Highs around 86. 69 tomorrow night. Slight chance for storms. With your WTLO forecast, I'm staff meteorologist Megan Mulford. Currently 75.
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0: 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This is Pastor Griffith of the Denham Street Baptist Church. 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
1: Fox News, I'm Deborah Valentine. As President Trump heads to Turkey for the two-day NATO summit, he is pressuring NATO allies on two major fronts.
2: What the president does want is more support from NATO members in the fight to denuclearize Iran. That's on top of the continued demand that European allies increase defense spending.
1: Fox's Alexandria Hoff reporting from the White House. Maine Democratic Senate candidate Graham Plattner says he'll reflect on his campaign after being accused of sexual assault by another woman. On Fox's The Ingram Angle, Pennsylvania Senator John Fetterman calls on Vermont Senator Bernie Sanders to pull his endorsement.
3: More than anyone, he helped him elect and now apologize to the victims, especially the woman that she claimed that he raped her. So I don't know why you want to keep pushing these kinds of people.
1: The Senate Minority Leader Chuck Schumer has dropped his endorsement. 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
5: Here's your WTLO forecast. I'm staff meteorologist Megan Mulford. Lows dip down to about 70 with fog and spots tonight. Under partly cloudy skies, winds out of the north at around 5 miles an hour. A mix of clouds and sun with fog early tomorrow. Chance for storms. Highs around 86. 69 tomorrow night. Slight chance for storms. With your WTLO forecast, I'm staff meteorologist Megan Mulford. Currently 75.
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2: Here's your WTLO forecast. I'm staff meteorologist Megan Mulford. Lows dip down to about 70 with fog and spots tonight. Under partly cloudy skies, winds out of the north at around 5 miles an hour. A mix of clouds and sun with fog early tomorrow. Chance for storms. Highs around 86. 69 tomorrow night. Slight chance for storms. With your WTLO forecast, I'm staff meteorologist Megan Mulford. Right now, 73.
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1: Fox News, I'm Ted Lindner. President Trump heading in Ankara, Turkey tonight for Tuesday's start of the two-day NATO summit. Fox's Alexandria Hoff.
2: President Trump said last month he wouldn't be attending the Ankara summit if not for Turkish President Erdogan.
1: The two-day summit takes place as the president has criticized allies for not paying their fair share of defense funding. And over 91,000 acres have been scorched as Colorado continues to battle several catastrophic wildfires, forcing thousands of residents to evacuate. Pueblo County Sheriff David Lucero.
3: I know everyone is anxious about returning home. 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
1: Officials report the Aspen Acres fires reached 12% containment as of Monday, with over 1,300 personnel now engaged in the massive firefighting operation. 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
6: Here's your WTLO forecast. I'm staff meteorologist Megan Mulford. Partly cloudy, fog in spots overnight with a low of 70. North winds at around 5 miles an hour. Partly cloudy skies with fog early Tuesday. Chance for storms. Daytime highs approaching 86. Slight chance for storms. Tuesday night, lows around 69. With your WTLO forecast, I'm staff meteorologist Megan Mulford. Right now, it's 73 degrees.
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1: Here's your WTLO forecast. I'm staff meteorologist Megan Mulford. Partly cloudy, fog in spots overnight with a low of 70. North winds at around 5 miles an hour. Partly cloudy skies with fog early Tuesday. Chance for storms. Daytime highs approaching 86. Slight chance for storms. Tuesday night, lows around 69. With your WTLO forecast, I'm staff meteorologist Megan Mulford. Right now, it's 73 degrees.
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1: Fox News, I'm Sue Guzman. President Trump heading to Turkey for the two-day NATO summit and is pressuring NATO allies on two key issues.
2: What the president does want is more support from NATO members in the fight to denuclearize Iran. That's on top of the continued demand that European allies increase defense spending.
1: Fox's Alexandria Hoff, Maine Democratic Senate candidate Graham Platner, reconsidering his campaign after another woman accused him of sexual assault. Pennsylvania Democratic Senator John Fetterman calling on Senator Bernie Sanders to pull his endorsement.
3: More than anyone, he helped him elect and now apologize to the victims, especially the woman that she claimed that he raped her. So I don't know why you want to keep pushing these kinds of people.
1: Senate Minority Leader Chuck Schumer and California Congressman Ro Khanna have all revoked their endorsements. 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
7: Here's your WTLO forecast. I'm staff meteorologist Megan Mulford. Slight chance for storms, fog and spots overnight, otherwise mainly cloudy skies expected. Lows level off around 70. Northerly winds at around 5 miles an hour. Sunshine mixed with clouds at times, with fog and spots early Tuesday. Chance of thunderstorms, highs level off around 86. With your WTLO forecast, I'm staff meteorologist Megan Mulford. Right now, it's 72 degrees.
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2: Here's your WTLO forecast. I'm staff meteorologist Megan Mulford. Slight chance for storms, fog and spots overnight, otherwise mainly cloudy skies expected. Lows level off around 70. Northerly winds at around 5 miles an hour. Sunshine mixed with clouds at times, with fog and spots early Tuesday. Chance of thunderstorms, highs level off around 86. With your WTLO forecast, I'm staff meteorologist Megan Mulford. Right now, it's 72 degrees.
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The last thing I remember, Doc, I started to swerve. And then I saw the Jag slide into the curve. I know I'll never forget that horrible sight. I guess I found out for myself that everyone was right.

0: Hey, where you going? This is Pastor Griffith of the Denham Street Baptist Church. 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God bless you.
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1: Fox News, I'm Ted Lindner. Team USA's World Cup run has ended as Belgium wins the round of 16 matchup to advance. The U.S. losing to Belgium 4-1 in a sold-out U.S.-dominated crowd in Seattle. Belgium struck first in the game. Mark Tillman for the second straight game scored on a free kick as the U.S. tied things up at 1, but then 2 minutes later, Belgium took the lead right back and extended it. Belgium advances now to the quarterfinals where they will take on Spain. President Trump heading to Ankara, Turkey for Tuesday's start of the two-day NATO summit. Fox's Alexandria Hoff.
2: President Trump said last month he wouldn't be attending the Ankara summit if not for Turkish President Erdogan.
1: The summit takes place as President Trump has criticized allies for not paying their fair share of defense funding. 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
4: Here's your WTLO forecast. I'm staff meteorologist Megan Mulford. Mainly cloudy with fog and spots early overnight with lows around 70. Northerly winds at around 5 miles an hour. Chance for storms, Tuesday, 86. Partly cloudy skies with fog and spots, Tuesday night. Chance of thunderstorms, lows level off around 69. With our WTLO forecast, I'm staff meteorologist Megan Mulford. Right now, 72.
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2: Here's your WTLO forecast. I'm staff meteorologist Megan Mulford. Mainly cloudy with fog and spots early overnight with lows around 70. Northerly winds at around 5 miles an hour. Chance for storms Tuesday, 86. Partly cloudy skies with fog and spots Tuesday night. Chance of thunderstorms, lows level off around 69. With our WTLO forecast, I'm staff meteorologist Megan Mulford. Right now, 72.
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0: Hey, where you going? 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God bless you.
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1: Fox News, I'm Sue Guzman. A crushing disappointment for Team USA.
2: The United States has been eliminated from the FIFA World Cup, falling to Belgium 4-1 on Monday in the round of 16.
1: Fox's Tony Genualdo reporting Belgium advances to the quarterfinals and will play Spain, which beat Portugal 1-0 in Dallas Monday. Senators Chuck Schumer and Kirsten Gillibrand leading a chorus of Democratic officials calling on Maine Senate nominee Graham Platner to withdraw from the race following a new report of sexual assault allegations. Pennsylvania Senator John Fetterman commending the woman for coming forward.
3: It was very brave for her to come at this. I'm so sorry for what she's been through at this rate.
1: A nationwide blackout hitting Cuba Monday. The country's fuel reserves dwindling as its electric grid continues to crumble. The blackout affecting nearly 10 million people. 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
5: Here's your WTLO forecast. I'm staff meteorologist Megan Mulford. Mainly cloudy with fog early overnight with a low of 70. North winds at around 5 miles an hour. High of 86 Tuesday. Chance of thunderstorms. Partly cloudy skies and foggy Tuesday night. Chance of thunderstorms. Lows around 69. With your WTLO forecast, I'm staff meteorologist Megan Mulford. Currently 72.
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3: Here's your WTLO forecast. I'm staff meteorologist Megan Mulford. Mainly cloudy with fog early overnight with a low of 70. North winds at around 5 miles an hour. High of 86 Tuesday. Chance of thunderstorms. Partly cloudy skies and foggy Tuesday night. Chance of thunderstorms. Lows around 69. With your WTLO forecast, I'm staff meteorologist Megan Mulford. Currently, it's 70 degrees.
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1: Fox News, I'm Ted Linder. Maine Democrat Senate candidate Graham Plattner reconsidering his campaign after another woman accused him of sexual assault. Pennsylvania Democrat Senator John Fetterman on Fox calling on Senator Bernie Sanders to pull his endorsement.
2: More than anyone, he helped him elect and now apologize to the victims, especially the woman that she claimed that he raped her. So I don't know why you want to keep pushing these kinds of people.
1: Senate Minority Leader Chuck Schumer and California Congressman Ro Khanna have all revoked their endorsements. Team USA's World Cup ends as Belgium wins the round of 16 matchup to advance. The U.S. losing to Belgium Monday night 4-1 in a sold-out U.S.-dominated crowd in Seattle. Belgium striking first in the game at Mark Tillman for the second straight game, scoring a free kick. 2 minutes later, though, Belgium took the lead right back and extended it. Belgium advances to the quarterfinals. They'll take on Spain. America's listening. Fox News.
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4: Here's your WTLO forecast. I'm staff meteorologist Megan Mulford. Mainly clear skies develop with fog at times, overnight with lows around 70, north winds at around 5 miles an hour. Sunshine mixed with clouds at times, with fog in spots early Tuesday, thunderstorms likely, highs level off around 86. With your WTLO forecast, I'm staff meteorologist Megan Mulford. Right now, 70.
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1: Here's your WTLO forecast. I'm staff meteorologist Megan Mulford. Mainly clear skies develop with fog at times. Overnight, with lows around 70. North winds at around 5 miles an hour. Sunshine mixed with clouds at times, with fog in spots early Tuesday. Thunderstorms likely. Highs level off around 86. With your WTLO forecast, I'm staff meteorologist Megan Mulford. Right now, 70.
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Made in the land of the free, raised in the woods, so he knew every tree. Killed him a bar when he was only three. Davy, Davy Crockett, king of the wild frontier. Fought single-handed through the Indian War, till the Creeks was whipped and the peace was in store. While he was handling this risky chore, made himself a legend forever.

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The rest of his life he took the stand that justice was due every Redskin band. Davy, Davy Crockett, king of the wild frontier. He went off to Congress and served a spell, fixing up the government and laws as well. Took over Washington, so we hear tell, and patched up the crack in the Liberty

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So he packed his gear and his trusty gun and lit out grinning to follow the sun. Davy, Davy Crockett, king of the wild frontier. His land is biggest and his land is best. From grassy plains to the mountain crest, he's ahead of us all, meeting the test, following his legend into the west. Davy.

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1: News. I'm Sue Guzman. President Trump heading to Turkey for the two-day NATO summit, pressuring NATO allies on a pair of key issues.
2: What the president does want is more support from NATO members in the fight to denuclearize Iran. That's on top of the continued demand that European allies increase defense spending.
1: Fox's Alexandria Hoff. The summit takes place as President Trump has criticized the allies for not paying their fair share of defense spending. The state's first witness testified Monday during the preliminary hearing for Tyler Robinson, accused of assassinating Turning Point USA co-founder Charlie Kirk.
3: Chris Bagley, a police officer working at Utah Valley University on September 10th when Charlie Kirk was assassinated. He described hearing the gunshot, seeing Kirk slump to the side, and the screams that followed.
1: Fox's Claudia Cowan in Provo, Utah. Kirk's widow Erica in attendance. 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
5: Here's your WTLO forecast. I'm staff meteorologist Megan Mulford. A blend of clouds and sun and foggy early today, with thunderstorms likely. High temperatures reach up to 86. Winds out of the northwest at around 5 miles an hour. Partly cloudy tonight. Chance of thunderstorms. Lows dip down to about 69. With your WTLO forecast, I'm staff meteorologist Megan Mulford. Currently, it's 70 degrees.
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5: Here's your WTLO forecast. I'm staff meteorologist Megan Mulford. A blend of clouds and sun and foggy early today with thunderstorms likely. High temperatures reach up to 86. Winds out of the northwest at around 5 miles an hour. Partly cloudy tonight. Chance of thunderstorms. Lows dip down to about 69. With your WTLO forecast, I'm staff meteorologist Megan Mulford. Currently, it's 70 degrees.
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1: Fox News, I'm Ted Lindner. Team USA's World Cup dreams end as Belgium wins the round of 16 matchup to advance. The U.S. losing to Belgium 4-1 Monday night in a sold-out U.S.-dominated crowd in Seattle. Belgium struck first in the game, but Mark Tillman for the second straight game scored in a free kick. The U.S. tied things up at 1, but 2 minutes later, Belgium took the lead right back and then extended it. Belgium now advances to the quarterfinals, where they will take on Spain. President Trump set to arrive in Turkey in a couple of hours for Tuesday's start of the two-day NATO summit. Fox's Alexandria Hoff.
2: President Trump said last month he wouldn't be attending the Ankara summit if not for Turkish President Erdogan.
1: The summit taking place as President Trump has criticized allies for not paying their fair share of defense funding. 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
4: Here's your WTLO forecast. I'm staff meteorologist Megan Mulford. Mainly cloudy skies expected with fog and spots early today, with thunderstorms likely. Highs level off around 86. West winds at around 5 miles an hour. Chance of thunderstorms tonight. Lows dip down to about 69. Partly cloudy skies. With your WTLO forecast, I'm staff meteorologist Megan Mulford. Right now, it's 70 degrees.
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0: I'm Jeff Alley on the Cromwell Ag Radio Network. Texas Agriculture Commissioner Sid Miller urging the Food and Drug Administration to authorize ivermectin in medicated livestock feed as the New World screwworm continues to spread across Texas. Miller says while the FDA recently approved injectable ivermectin for emergency use, feed-based treatment would allow producers to protect and hire herds more efficiently and provide a practical way to help protect free-ranging deer and other wildlife. Injectable ivermectin was an important first step, but it's not enough, Miller said. Feed-based ivermectin would allow producers to protect entire herds quickly and efficiently with far less stress on both livestock and producers. The request asked the FDA to issue an emergency authorization so feed manufacturers can begin producing medicated feed immediately. Miller says an all-of-the-above approach, including sterile flies, surveillance inspections, injectable treatments, and feed-based ivermectin, is needed to stop the parasite before it causes even greater losses for livestock producers and threatens the nation's food supply. As of yesterday, there were 31 cases found in the U.S. 17 were said to be active. I'm Jeff Nally.
1: It's true, some people prefer fruit on their ice cream rather than hot fudge. It's all about the strawberry sundaes today on the Old Farmer's Almanac Radio Report.
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1: With more practical tips and useful advice, this is the Old Farmer's Almanac Radio Report for Tuesday, July 7th, the 188th day of the year. Musician Ringo Starr celebrates a birthday, and construction began on the Hoover Dam on this day in 1930. It's also National Strawberry Sunday Day. Not that we have to pull your leg to eat ice cream in July, anyway. Strawberry ice cream was popularized by Dolly Madison, who had it served at the inauguration of her husband, James Madison. The ice cream sundae was created in Ithaca, New York. The tasty concoction of ice cream with toppings was only sold on Sundays at a local soda fountain. The spelling was changed after a glassware salesman placed an order for the long dishes that they're served in by spelling it with an E instead of a Y. That is the Old Farmer's Almanac Radio Report. 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
5: Here's your WTLO forecast. I'm staff meteorologist Megan Mulford. Mainly cloudy skies expected, with fog and spots early today, with thunderstorms likely. Highs level off around 86. West winds at around 5 miles an hour. Chance of thunderstorms tonight, lows dip down to about 69, partly cloudy skies. With your WTLO forecast, I'm staff meteorologist Megan Mulford. Right now, it's 70 degrees.
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2: Here's your WTLO forecast. I'm staff meteorologist Megan Mulford. Mainly cloudy skies expected with fog and spots early today, with thunderstorms likely. Highs level off around 86. West winds at around 5 miles an hour. Chance of thunderstorms tonight. Lows dip down to about 69. Partly cloudy skies. With your WTLO forecast, I'm staff meteorologist Megan Mulford. Right now, it's 70 degrees.
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1: Fox News, I'm Sue Guzman. President Trump will be arriving in Turkey soon for a two-day NATO summit beginning today.
2: What the president does want is more support from NATO members in the fight to denuclearize Iran. That's on top of the continued demand that European allies increase defense spending.
1: Fox's Alexandria Hoff, the president, has criticized allies for not paying their fair share of defense funding. Explosions rocking Damascus today as France's president met with his Syrian counterpart. Spokesman for French President Emmanuel Macron says he is safe. Wildfires continuing to rage across southern Colorado. Aspen Acres fire consuming more than 91,000 acres. Pueblo County Sheriff David Lucero.
3: Today, we have learned that 185 homes and four commercial businesses have been lost. We are in the process of contacting those property owners as to the status of their property.
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5: I'm Patrick Johnson with your local and regional news. A Pulaski County family remains in shock after the tragic death of a young child in a fireworks mishap. 4-year-old Rhett Luttrell died over the weekend after being struck by fireworks during a 4th of July celebration. Authorities say a tube of fireworks that had been lit fell over and hit the child in the torso. The boy was celebrating the holiday with relatives when the incident happened. Funeral arrangements are pending. Former UK basketball player Kerr Creasa is accused of running a massive fraud scheme. The 25-year-old was arrested after being indicted by a federal grand jury. The Justice Department says Creasa bilked multiple people out of more than $2 million over 4 years by claiming hardships like a relative's cancer treatment and looming loss of his family's farm in Estonia. Creasa played for the Wildcats during the 24-25 season. He also spent time at Arizona, West Virginia, and Cincinnati while playing college hoops. 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
10: We have these obituaries. John Franklin Lewis Jr., age 79, of Burnside, Kentucky, passed away on June the 27th. A celebration of life service will be held on Saturday, July the 11th, at Tateville Baptist Church in Tateville, Kentucky. 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Southern Oaks Funeral Home is entrusted with the arrangements for John Franklin Lewis, Jr. Marion Tracy Watson of Science Hill, Kentucky, passed away on Thursday, July the 2nd. A funeral service will be held at 11 a.m. on Thursday, July the 9th, at Morrison Hyslop Funeral Home with Brother Jonathan officiating. 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Morrison Hyslop Funeral Home is honored to assist the family with the arrangements of Marion Tracy Watson. 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Funeral services will take place on Thursday, July the 9th at 1 p.m. at the Chapel of Lake Cumberland Funeral Home. Burial will take place at Mill Springs National Cemetery. Lake Cumberland Funeral Home is in charge with the arrangements for Norma Bowling Cook.
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21: 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I'm John Thayer. After a day of yesterday, the Cincinnati Reds are back home tonight. They'll take on the Phillies. The Reds are 41-48 on the season. Andrew Abbott will start for the Reds. He's 5-4 with a 3.88 ERA. Zach Wheeler gets the start for the Phillies. He is 8-1 on the season. U.S. men's national team was knocked out of the World Cup last night. They were routed by Belgium 4-1. The final score,
0: Belgium advances to the quarterfinals. They'll take on Spain, who beat Portugal earlier in the day 1-0. Memphis Grizzlies fell yesterday in Utah against the Jazz in the Salt Lake City Summer League 109-100. Grizzlies go 1-1 in Salt Lake City and now head to Las Vegas. 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
24: Here's your WTLO forecast. I'm staff meteorologist Megan Mulford. Mainly cloudy skies expected with fog and spots early today, with thunderstorms likely. Highs level off around 86. West winds at around 5 miles an hour. Chance of thunderstorms tonight. Lows dip down to about 69. Partly cloudy skies. With your WTLO forecast, I'm staff meteorologist Megan Mulford. Right now, it's 70 degrees.
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4: Here's your WTLO forecast. I'm staff meteorologist Megan Mulford. Mainly cloudy skies expected, with fog and spots early today, with thunderstorms likely. Highs level off around 86. West winds at around 5 miles an hour. Chance of thunderstorms tonight. Lows dip down to about 69. Partly cloudy skies. With your WTLO forecast, I'm staff meteorologist Megan Mulford. Right now, it's 70 degrees.
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0: 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Again, my name's Gary D. Good to be here with you on, again, this Tuesday morning. Give us a call, whatever you've got up in the attic, down in the basement, around the house, out in the garage, the little building, the shed, up in the barn. Let us know what items you have for sale, trade, buy, or give away. Some good music from Brian Sutton, a great bluegrass guitarist, from his album Into My Own, and we're listening to Cumberland Reel. This came out on Sugar Hill Records back in 2014. A great instrumentalist right there, Mr. Brian Sutton. Here's some basic rules for Dial-A-Deal. What we do not allow: no firearms or ammo sales of any kind. 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No for-profit event announcements. No debates on politics or religion. And no personal ads. But what do we allow? Well, the selling and the trading and the buying and the giving away of items, birthdays and anniversaries, lost and found, looking for a place to rent, community announcements for nonprofit and charitable events, public service announcements, and friendly conversation. Give us a call, give us a holler. Would love to hear from y'all out there. Again, wherever you are and wherever you may be. Checking in with the National Weather Service, currently 70 degrees, fog and mist in some areas, so allow yourself some extra drive time. Make sure those headlights are on as well. Be safe out there. They're calling for a high today around 86 degrees. Slight chance of showers before 1 p.m. Then some rain in the early afternoon. Possibility of a thunderstorm in the latter part of the day. Again, highs near 86. Chance of precipitation as we go through the day is 70%. 40% chance of rain tonight. Lows around 69. Give us a call, give us a holler. 70 degrees at 7:35. 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It's a good mellow tune, isn't it? Cumberland Reel, as performed by Brian Sutton from his album Into My Own. Again, that came out in 2014 on Sugar Hill Records. A great bluegrass guitarist. Very nice indeed, my friends. Hoping that you're having a good morning wherever you are, enjoying a good cup of coffee. Maybe you're sitting down for breakfast. Maybe you're running through the drive-thru at a local establishment. Maybe you're out on the road right now heading to work. Maybe you're heading home from work after doing the night shift. Maybe you've got the day off just enjoying yourself, sitting on the front porch enjoying the morning weather. If you're heading out today, heading up to Lexington or Louisville, or heading east into the coal fields, or if you're heading west towards Glasgow and beyond, or maybe you're heading south of the border, maybe you're heading straight down 27, or maybe you're heading down 75 eventually, or maybe you're going down through the Cumberland Gap, be safe on your journeys and safe returns. Let's go to line one. Good morning, you're on Dolladale.
1: Top of the morning to you, Gary.
0: Oh, Brother Dave, how art thou this morning?
1: Well, I'm doing great. How are you?
0: I'm doing fair to middling.
1: Oh, good, good, good. Sitting here watching, talk about retro. Sitting here watching an old classic comedy from the early 60s, Petticoat Junction.
0: Petticoat Junction. That's one of your favorites, I believe.
1: It was. Those girls are pretty easy on the eyes. And that one, the little cute redhead, her name was Linda Kay. Her name was Linda Kay Henning, and her dad was the creator of that show and the producer of that show.
0: Ah.
1: Yeah, and he also, the Hillbillies, he was the producer of that, and Green Acres.
0: Now, Beverly Hillbillies is my favorite of all the ones that you've mentioned.
1: I'll tell you what, that was one of those shows, Gary, where if you took one character out, the whole thing wouldn't have worked. Well, that's my opinion.
0: I think you're right on that. I think you're right. They each added on, from Mr. Drysdale to Miss Jane.
1: Miss Jane, Jethro, right down to Ellie Mae and Granny. And
0: of course, Ellie Mae's Animals.
1: Ellie Mae's Animals. I've owned some of the Hillbillies over here. And as a matter of fact, we got the very first. Did you ever see the pilot series for that?
0: Yes, I have. Mm-hmm.
1: Where they had discovered oil on their land.
0: Yes.
1: I'm taking, they keep making a reference to, they call it Eureka Springs. They're talking about Eureka Springs, Arkansas is what they're talking about, obviously.
0: Well, it's interesting with dialects there. You add that E sound, even with names. I know that people up in Casey County area and this surrounding area, in the surrounding counties, including Pulaski County, with a lot of the old timers, if your name was, let's say, Nora, you were referred to as Nori.
1: Uh-huh.
0: And I was teased, not teased, but kind of teased by a friend from over in the Balkans in Europe. I wouldn't say Monday or Tuesday or Wednesday. I'd say Monday, Tuesday, Wednesday.
1: I have always said day at the end.
0: Well, you're like just a
1: Friday
0: little more sophisticated, aren't you?
1: Saturday and so forth and so on.
0: You're just a little more sophisticated, aren't you?
1: No, I don't know about that. It was just, my dad, he would say, you know, it's this instead of that.
0: This and that, okay.
1: But his dad was from Ohio.
0: So. Right, right. So you had that influence there, plus you grew up here in town. And it's interesting that even where I grew up in the center of town, and I never did quite have the strong mountain accent that some of my friends or my cousins that lived up in the hollers in and around Middlesboro, or if they were across the border over in the Tennessee. I just did not have that because I grew up in the middle of town as you did.
1: Uh-huh. And I'll tell you something, Gary. And I'm not the only person who has noticed this down through the years. I've been here all my life. I do not notice this strong country accent around here like you had 35, 40 years ago. It seems to be kind of fading away.
0: And that's sad to me. That's sad because the mountain dialects, the country dialects, whether you're right in the heart, in a holler, over in Appalachia, over in the coal fields, or whether you're on the periphery of Appalachia, You know, some people say Appalachia. If you say Appalachia, I'm going to throw an apple at you, you know. So it's the correct is Appalachia. You know, we the country and mountain dialects are, I'm saddened to hear of the possibility of it fading away. Now, some people, and it's sad, it's sort of a national, proper grammar that we should sound like the people on the coast, or we should have a Midwestern accent. That's wrong, because there's so many varied accents and dialects throughout the United States that our dialect is a hint to Elizabethan English.
1: Now, my grandmother had a slight accent, but it was not this Appalachian thing. It was.
0: I'm gonna throw an apple at you.
1: Okay. Whatever.
0: It's not Appalachia. It's Appalachia.
1: Okay, you do that D thing, I'll throw a D at you there. Okay. But she had a soft accent. She was from Decatur, Alabama.
0: Right. Yes, and that's just it. That's so many dialects. Go ahead. I interrupted you.
1: No. I love the conversation with you. But it was not some overpowering thing like Hollywood tries to do. If you want to make me laugh, let Hollywood try to do a Southern accent. It is absolutely ridiculous.
0: It does exaggerate it, and you know,
1: yes,
0: it's incorrect. And but there are movies and television series, like In the Heat of the Night, which was set down in
1: Sparta, Mississippi.
0: That's right. But it was filmed down originally in Louisiana. I forget the name of the town right off the top of my head, but it was later filmed in Covington, Georgia, about 4.5 hours from here.
1: Okay.
0: And what I liked about the production of In the Heat of the Night is they studied the local dialect, what was supposed to be in Alabama, but that deep, deep South dialect closer to the Gulf Coast of Mississippi and Louisiana.
1: Right.
0: And they worked it very well, and they had a lot of locals starring in the show as extras.
1: I think that, what was his name? Archie, what was his name?
0: Carol O'Connor.
1: Carol O'Connor. I think he done a very good job. As a matter of fact, the accent that Carol O'Connor had in The Heat of the Night was close to what my grandmother had.
0: That's right. There's so many varied accents. And you know, you go to the Deep South, but you know, you go to the Deep South of Mississippi, Alabama, and Georgia. You go in the northern parts. That's still Appalachia through there. Now, if you go further south, you get more of that Gulf Coast. You get an influence too of Cajun, because that was a running theme of characters, especially some of the criminal element. And not saying that this came out, all the criminals came out of Cajun country, but you had that French Creole Cajun dialect from time to time with different characters in The Heat of the Night. And that was just a well-made program, just like Northern Exposure.
1: Oh, yeah. Yeah.
0: And because they studied the dialects, and they used the dialects of the Alaskan Pacific Northwest region.
1: Well, if you want to see something on the way out, if you want to see something that will make you laugh, because I love the guy. He's my age, had a heart attack and died about 6 or 7 years ago. Stand-up comic, his name was Tim Wilson. Go on YouTube.
0: I know who you're talking about, yes.
1: Absolutely, go on YouTube. And he was from Augusta, Georgia is where he was from. Go on YouTube and type in Bob and Tom, Tim Wilson, Southern accents. He will have you on the floor screaming. The guy was just great. He was just great.
0: Well, you know, it's one of the, you speak of accents. I've watched many a video of the various dialects. One person doing all, or if not all, then most of the dialects in the United Kingdom, whether it was Scottish, if it was English, it could be Cornish, it could be London, it could be that posh accent from London, or it could be the Yorkshire style. I just get a kick out of hearing the various dialects. And the thing is, too, coming back to Appalachia, is that the Appalachian accent is a hint of the old English, the colonial English, which our ancestors spoke. Here we are in the 250th anniversary of America, and Appalachian accents, various as they are hints to what the old colonial accents were.
1: Well, Gary, in my accent, my dialect, I'm going to have to say goodbye to you. Have a good day, my friend. It's always great talking to Gary here on Dial of the Deal.
0: All right, you take care, man.
1: Mr. Turpin, if you're listening in, have a great day, my friend.
0: That's right.
1: Bye-bye.
0: Bye-bye. Here's Flatten Scruggs with Pearl.

0: Pearl, Pearl. That was a serenade for Cousin Pearl on the Beverly Hillbillies. Flat and Scruggs right there from the 16 Biggest Hits album.
1: Pearl, Pearl, Pearl, don't give your love to her. I've got a horse and mule.

0: Dueling Serenade, you might say there, to Cousin Pearl. Give us a call, give us a holler, 678-8151. Our text line is 229-5750. Would love to hear from you. Whatever you've got to sell, trade, buy, or give away, you know what to do, my friends. Give us a call, give us a holler, make a dollar, spend a dollar.
1: Pearl, Pearl, Pearl, you get no love from her. This your man is such a sour.

0: The banjo. I love that sound. Love that feel right there. That was Flat and Scruggs with Pearl, Pearl, Pearl. Yeah, old Brother Dave got me thinking about Cousin Pearl there on Beverly Hillbillies and all the wide cast of characters and stories. And some people saw, they thought that was an insult to hillbilly life. But in the end, the hillbillies always came through doing the right thing, doing the kind thing, and always presenting that good homespun wisdom. Give us a call. Give us a holler. Would love to hear from you. 678-8151. Let's go to line one. Good morning. You're on Dolladale.
1: Yes, sir. I've got a 14-foot aluminum boat. Got three trolling motors. Got a 9.9 Evinrude motor, stick motor. It's got trailer. It's licensed. Title. Got new seats, a lot of new extra parts that go with it. And asking $600 or best offer. That's trailer, everything.
0: That's a good deal, brother.
1: And they three trailer motors. Like I said, I guess I'm getting out, ain't able to pull with it, and I'm getting out of the boat business.
0: Yes, sir. you're going to stay on dry land, aren't you?
1: Yep. And the number is 307-9840. Is that what you got there?
0: 307-9840, exactly, sir.
1: Yeah, this is a new phone. I don't know nothing about texting or any of that stuff. You just have to straight call me if you're interested.
0: Yes, sir. 307-9840.
1: Yeah, as far as texting or messaging, like I said, I don't know nothing about this phone. It's new, and you just have to call me.
0: just give you a holler, give you a call.
1: Yeah, appreciate, bud.
0: All right, thank you now. All righty. His number is 307-9840. Again, he's got that 14-foot aluminum boat. It's titled, licensed, and it's got three trolling mowers. It has a 3.9 stick motor on it there. New parts, asking $600 or best offer for that. And that'll be a nice treat for someone right there. And give him a holler. Give him a call, 307-9840. Do some wheeling and dealing with your neighbor right there. I got to jump into a commercial break. It's been a good bit here. I need to jump into that. Then we'll come back with the birthday shout outs and stay tuned for more.
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3: An all-star highlight from July 7th, 1998, the all-star game played at Coors Field in Colorado. And of course, Coors Field is a great hitter's ballpark. And so how fitting that the two teams combined for 21 runs, an all-star record for most runs scored in one game. The American League won it 13-8. And how did the Reds do? Well, they didn't. One of the two Reds selected for the all-star game, Brett Boone, didn't play. And the other, reliever Jeff Shaw, was traded to Los Angeles just 3 days before the game. He didn't even wear his Reds uniform. He came in his new Dodgers gear, even though he had yet to pitch one inning for L.A. A wacky all-star game from this date, July 7th, 1998, this date in Reds baseball.
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That's a great old country sound right there. Marvin Vandergrift. From out of West Virginia, if I'm not mistaken. It's recorded back in the 1960s, mid-1960s. And looking at the jacket for the old 45 here, it was recorded in Fairmont, West Virginia. Marvin Vandergrift with Be Mine, Just Mine. Give us a call, give us a holler. Would love to hear from you. Before we do the birthday shout-outs, we can take a call. If you want to give us a quick call and let us know what you got to sell, trade, buy, or give away, 678-8151. We'll jump over to the text line real quickly. Want to say good morning to Brother Raymond. Brother Raymond is still looking for new and used Bibles and a lawn roller. He's looking for one of those as well. His number is 606-271-4189. Now, Brother Raymond is collecting these old Bibles and new Bibles to send to an organization that assists with missionaries overseas by providing them Bibles after they fix them up if they need to be rebound and such. They can be marked in, highlighted, that's fine. And they're going to missionaries in areas around the world where English, if not a first language, is a second language. And again, Brother Raymond's number right there. Let's see here. Let me get that number again. It's 271-4189. Again, that's going back to 1960s. That was Marvin Vandergrift with Be Mine, Just Mine. That's an old, rare sound, is it not? Well, let's go back into a neo big band sound as we now go into... birthday shoutouts. The birthday shoutouts presented by the neighborhood of Somerset, a senior living community located at 100 Neighborly Way here in Somerset. You can contact Sharon Reynolds or Betty Caudill for your free information guide to find out about all of the great services and activities they offer at the neighborhood. Now, each birthday name from the week goes into a random drawing every Friday on Dial a Deal with your host, Kevin Wilson, to win a $25 gift card to a local store, restaurant, or retailer, compliments of the neighborhood. Now, here are the birthday names for this, the Double Seven, the 7th of July, 2026, on this Tuesday morn. Bobby Clue, Rod Wilson, Alice Mize, Connie Burton, Margot Cross, Alice Sears, and Debbie Upchurch, all celebrating birthdays today. May the good Lord smile upon each and every one of y'all and grant you many, many, many more years. The birthday shout-outs presented by the neighborhood of Somerset, a senior living community. Phone 606-677-0166. So good to be here with you wherever you are out there and wherever you may be.

0: 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Or let me try that again. Take two on that one, my friends. 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And that's this Saturday, the 11th of July. 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Up next, we have the Fox News Minute. 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
1: Fox News, I'm CJ Papa. The Stars and Stripes out at the World Cup, losing their round of 16 game against Belgium in Seattle. One of the few bright spots coming in the first half.
2: Tillman over there!
1: The game on Fox, too many mistakes, allows Belgium to win 4-1. President Trump travels to the NATO summit in Turkey.
3: Security is the watchword of this NATO summit. NATO allies are promising to take on more of the burden of defending Europe. Secretary General Mark Rutte promises that is happening.
1: Fox's Jonathan Savage reporting from Turkey. The British military says the tanker traveling near the coast of Oman in the Strait of Hormuz is struck by a projectile and caught fire. This attack taking place during the extended funeral for the former supreme leader in Tehran, killed at the start of the U.S.-Israel assault on Iran. 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
5: I'm Patrick Johnson with your local and regional news. A Pulaski County family remains in shock after the tragic death of a young child in a fireworks mishap. 4-year-old Rhett Luttrell died over the weekend after being struck by fireworks during a 4th of July celebration. Authorities say two of fireworks that had been lit fell over and hit the child in the torso. The boy was celebrating the holiday with relatives when the incident happened. Funeral arrangements are pending. Former UK basketball player Kerr Creasa is accused of running a massive fraud scheme. The 25-year-old was arrested after being indicted by a federal grand jury. The Justice Department says Creasa bilked multiple people out of more than $2 million over 4 years by claiming hardships like a relative's cancer treatment and looming loss of his family's farm in Estonia. Creasa played for the Wildcats during the 24-25 season. He also spent time at Arizona, West Virginia, and Cincinnati while playing college hoops. More news, Somerset106.com, WTLOAM.com.
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0: We have these obituaries. John Franklin Lewis Jr., age 79, of Burnside, Kentucky, passed away on June the 27th. A celebration of life service will be held on Saturday, July the 11th, at Tateville Baptist Church in Tateville, Kentucky. Visitation will begin at 1 p.m. with a tribute service at 2 p.m. In lieu of flowers, family respectfully request that memorial donations be made to Tateville Baptist Church and or Hospice of Lake Cumberland. Southern Oaks Funeral Home is entrusted with the arrangements for John Franklin Lewis Jr. Marion Tracy Watson of Science Hill, Kentucky, passed away on Thursday, July the 2nd. A funeral service will be held at 11 a.m. on Thursday, July the 9th at Morrison Hyslop Funeral Home with Brother Jonathan officiating. Burial will be at Science Hill Cemetery. 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Morrison Hyslop Funeral Home is in charge of the arrangements for Marion Tracy Watson. Norma Bowling Cook, age 86, of Nancy, Kentucky, passed away on Sunday, July the 5th. 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Lake Cumberland Funeral Home is entrusted with the arrangements for Norma Bowling Cook.
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9: Here's your WTLO forecast. I'm staff meteorologist Megan Mulford. Cloudy skies with a few peaks of sun, with fog early today, with thunderstorms likely. Highs level off around 86. West winds at around 5 miles an hour. Chance of thunderstorms tonight, lows dip down to about 69, partly cloudy. With your WTLO forecast, I'm staff meteorologist Megan Mulford. Right now, 72.
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0: 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You can also text us at 606-229-5750. Some good music from down in Louisiana country. Had some good Creole and Cajun music all wrapped up into one right there. The Sam Brothers. Actually, it's Sam Brothers 5 with the Lafayette Special. That's on Smithsonian Folkways Recordings, originally on the Arhuli record label. A good sound indeed. Going down Louisiana country right there. Hey, let's go to line one. We got a caller. Let's go to line two. There we go. Well, give us a call. Give us a holler back. Always remember, if you hear after the phone rings and you hear the broadcast over your phone, that means you're queued in to. That means you're queued in. Excuse me, I hit a commercial there. Means you're queued in to come on the air. Let's go there now. Line three. Good morning. You're on Dollar Deal.
1: Yes. I got a 2017 200 series Chrysler for sale.
0: Yes, sir.
1: It's a really good car. New starter. I mean, I put everything new on it, tires.
0: Yes, sir.
1: Everything. I just don't need it anymore. I'm wanting $8,000 for it. And I can say you take out to California, it makes it.
0: Yes, sir. Well, I drive a 200 myself, just so you know. I enjoy my little Chrysler 200, and mine's a 2011 model, and yours is 2017, you say?
1: Yes, and it's if you're out on the road and you drive around 70 mile an hour, 68, somewhere in that neighborhood, you'll get right at 40 mile a gallon. Around town, it's not as good. It's like 26, 25, 26 around town. But get out on the road, it'll get you 40 mile a gallon.
0: Yes, sir.
1: But I put about everything new on it because I keep my vehicles that way. It's really a good car.
0: And what color is it, both interior and exterior?
1: It's white, and the inside's white and brown.
0: It sounds like a fine machine you got right there.
1: It sure is. It's, like I say, I wouldn't sell nothing to nobody that wasn't good. It's really a good car.
0: Yes, sir. This is the very first Chrysler that I've ever owned. Any, of the Dodge family of cars, Plymouth and DeSoto and Chrysler and such. And I just really enjoy my 200. And was it your very first Chrysler, or have you had them before?
1: I had a Chrysler truck that was really a good one. This one here, like the 200 series, there's only one thing ever goes wrong with them in my case that I've seen, and that's the starter. And it'll really throw you off on warning signs,
0: Yes, sir.
1: And I went ahead and put a brand new starter on it. And I put new thermostats, new hose, the hoses that cause you trouble, get hot and turn brittle. I replaced them, and like I say, she's ready for the road.

0: Well, we appreciate you giving us a holler, giving us a call this morning. And again, your number is 606-305-0227 and that 2017 200 Chrysler. And I have an idea folks will be giving you a call here today.
1: Okay. Thank you so much. Have a great day.
0: And to you, sir. Thank you now. All righty. Yes, I have a Chrysler, too. I enjoy it. Like with any cars, you gotta, you know, you got little things to deal with here and there with it. Sometimes big things to deal with it, but hey, that's the price of being an operator and an owner of a vehicle, is it not? And if you've got a vehicle out there you want to sell, trade, buy, or give away, or maybe you have an old vehicle you just need to part out, you can give us a call, 678-8151. Our text line is 229-5750. And let's go to the text line real quickly. And while I do that, I want to thank the good people for Godby Realty and Auction for sponsoring this morning's broadcast and webcast. GodbyRealty.com is where you can go to find the latest of auction information and auctions that are going on in the area. Let's go to line one. Good morning, you're on Dollar Deal. Brother Jack. Hey, Brother Jack, what's going on, man?
1: Out of rent.
0: Yeah, that's another part of living, paying rent or a house payment.
1: I reckon it is. You know what the high today is, Gary?
0: Let me go back to the National Weather Service page there, and that's where I like to go for my weather info. The nearest office is over in Jackson, Kentucky, over there in the coal fields. But in our neck of the woods, today's high around 76 degrees with a 70% chance of showers. Today, that diminishes as we go into the evening with a 40% chance of rain and a low of 69.
1: Well, it's going to be cool.
0: Compared to where we were, you ain't a kidding.
1: Yeah. My kind of weather.
0: I know. I tell you, my favorite time of the year, and I've, you know, I think throughout our lives we have a certain time of year, certain months, or a certain season that's our favorite. Mine used to be fall and summer and spring, but it always leaned towards fall. But I guess here in the past 15 years, maybe 20 years, spring has become my favorite time of the year. But my favorite months are May and June. Those are just, I don't know, everything is just so alive, and the temperatures are still mild, and just so pretty it is. And now I can take hot weather, but I got to have that humidity low. If I could adjust that dial on the humidity, I'd have it low all the time.
1: I told you, I had a buddy come here from Wyoming. He said, Jack, I don't see how y'all live there. He was talking about the humidity.
0: Yes, sir. Yes, sir. I once knew a Wyoming cowboy. He was in the Air Force, and I just ran across him. Is one of those, you know, in the military, a lot of times you meet someone, you become friends, but you, because of your duties, you don't see each other ever again. And we sat down, and I had been stationed up north of Wyoming there, and he and I got to talking, and his family had a ranch, and he just told me great stories about living on a ranch, being a cowboy himself, and working with his fellow cowpokes out there, and just and I had just gone to the library that day and had a book on Charlie Russell paintings and Frederick Remington paintings. I had to see some of those old great paintings, and so it was a great day being out in the Pacific there on the island of Guam, reminiscing about Wyoming country.
1: They said a typhoon hit Guam.
0: Yes, yes, I've been watching that typhoon, super typhoon, Bavi, I think is how it's pronounced. It came out of the east and hit. The eye of it went near Rota, which you can see off the coast. That's a smaller island just off the coast of Guam. And hit it real bad, hit the Guam. They had sustained winds of 190 miles an hour. And
1: there ain't no house can stand that, Gary.
0: Well, you ain't
1: unless
0: kidding.
1: It's concrete, I just don't...

0: They must have to rebuild every 2 or 3 years.
1: Yes, indeed. Well, it's interesting. The local Guamanians, they're known as Chamorro. And the Chamorro people, many times, well, since World War II, after World War II, a lot of them lived in the Quonset huts, which, you know, can withstand winds because of their shape. But most of your homes evolved in just beforehand, they were stuccoed style homes that were built by the Spaniards. And when they were there for 300 plus years. And then the Americans introduced the Quonset huts, and you have a lot of cinder block houses, flat roofs, but there's a lot of homes that are a mixture of being a Quonset hut and cinder block, and some of the homes don't stand it. Folks have to evacuate to shelters on the island. Each village has a shelter.
0: I just don't see much how you survive, a house could survive a typhoon, you know. But that's just me.
1: You're exactly right, man. And a lot of them, even the concrete houses, if the right gust of wind can lift up that roof and take it right off, and that's not normal, but that can happen, especially with a super typhoon.
0: I wonder what they do with the boats.
1: Oh, you moor them tight. And I know the Navy will send, there's a huge naval, U.S. naval base there. They send, if they're out at sea, they'll move away, but they'll just weather it out, or they'll stay in port and you just moor them up. The aircraft from Anderson Air Force Base and Naval Air Station, which is now at the same location, they evac their aircraft to either Okinawa, or they'll go down to Australia, or they'll go to the Philippines.
0: Yeah, you would. Of course, I ain't never been in one, but I've seen it. I just don't see how much survives.
1: I tell you who I feel sorry for are the animals. You know, but they're adapted for that.
0: I forgot them. I forgot them.
1: You got the. They have deer. They have barking deer on the island. They're small and. They have little velvet antlers, and they bark. And they live in the jungle along with, there's a lot of wild pigs, and you've got a lot of other critters out there that live in the jungle. And they learn, but the palm trees and the pine trees that are there, they just get whipped and beat by those winds, and they just, you know, the good Lord designed them to withstand it, and they may be stripped of their palm fronds, but they'll grow them right back out, and you got coconuts afterwards.
0: It's just, and I never knew it was deer on that island.
1: Yep. Go ahead, my friend.
0: I got two corner cabinets. You stack them on top of each other, it makes it all kinds of space. I got a GM trailer hitch that come off the frame. And another one to make a tongue for a trailer. And I got a kitchen vent, like for a grill. I got a little box stereo, a couple of DVD players, a bunch of movies if you want to trade. And I got 10 or 12 blank DVDs. They're an hour and a half. And I got, of course, it's nowhere near season. But you might want to start practicing a bow and a crossbow. And what are you trading on? I got some big knives. What kind of knives you trading on? A 606 514 5107.
1: 514-9007.
0: And I got an oak table with a leaf.
1: Oh, that sounds very nice.
0: Thank you, Gary.
1: All right, we thank you, my friend. You take care out there.
0: Happy day.
1: You too, man. Brother Jack right there. I've been keeping up with Typhoon, Super Typhoon Bavi as it hit the U.S. territory of Guam. I used to live there for 2 years, and I keep up through KUAM News there on the island. And that's our fellow Americans way out there in the Western Pacific. They've endured the super typhoon. I haven't heard of injuries or fatalities. I just know that both the folks on Guam and the other islands of the Marianas Islands have suffered. These are fellow Americans out there, my friends. They've suffered from a super typhoon. So keep them in your thoughts and say a little prayer to the good Lord above. Let's go to line two. Good morning. You're on Dolladale.
2: Hey, good morning. Good morning, Gary. I was going to wish my daughter, Shelly Souders, a big happy birthday today.
1: Yes, sir. Let me get the list out here.
2: Getting close to Medicare age. Not there quite yet, but getting close.
1: She might put you where you need some Medicare. Using it at the hospital, tell me that.
2: I know it. But I'm not going to miss no age, though.
1: You came close, though, didn't you?
2: I know it. And I was going to wish my belated birthday yesterday, Randy Fry.
1: Randy Fry. Let me put his name on there, too, because he wasn't on our list yesterday, but he is now. Randy Fry.
2: Yeah, we're busy.
1: A belated birthday, and that was on the 6th, okay?
2: Correct.
1: Yes, sir.
2: And Shelly's on the day.
1: Yes, sir. Well, brother, we appreciate you for calling in and giving us those names, and they're on the birthday shout-out list.
2: Okay, I'll get off here and see if I'm in trouble yet.
1: I'll come visit you in the hospital. How about that?
2: Okay. Talk to you later, then.
1: All right, man. Take care.
2: Bye.
1: Bye. All righty. Wishing some happy birthdays. Belated birthday. Going back to the list here, Randy Fry yesterday and Shelly Souders today. Near Medicare age. Don't put me in the hospital now. 8:25 in the morning. Wherever you are out there, wherever you may be, thank you for listening in. Hey, we've got one of those, talking about things tropical just a moment ago. You know, Summer Splash Water Park has that tropical theme, and I've got a pass to it right now. And let's go ahead and do this. I think this will be a fun question here. First caller with the right answer will get a one-day pass to Summer Splash Water Park. And there was an individual, one of our great Revolutionary War heroes, father of the American Navy. He was born in Scotland and came over to the British colony of Virginia. And he ended up in the Continental Navy. And he is again considered father of the American Navy. He later sailed for the Russian Empire many moons later. And he served the Empress, I believe it was Catherine of the Russian Empire. He was very and he's very famous still to this day over there. And if you can tell me who that guy is, who that gentleman is, who that Revolutionary War hero, the father of the American Navy, and the name kind of rings throughout history, just rolls off the tongue real easy. If you call in 678-8151, you'll get that Summer Splash Water Park one-day pass where you can get that tropical feel, get out there. That's up on what, U.S. Highway 22, or Kentucky Highway 2227, just up the road from us here, and give me a call, 678-8151, and the quiz again, who is the father of the American Navy, American Revolutionary War naval hero, and later served with the Imperial Russian Navy afterwards. He has a long history, it's very interesting. Good morning, well, we had you on there, but we lost you. Give us a call back, if you would, please. That number is 678-8151. Again, 678-8151. Let's go to line one once again. Good morning. You're on Dolladale.
3: Good morning. Is it John Paul Jones?
1: John Paul Jones, yes, sir. He is the father of the American Navy, and he served in the Continental Navy during the Revolutionary War as we are celebrating our 250th year as a free constitutional republic. He is one of the men and many warriors that were involved in keeping us starting our nation, and here we are still free to this day. Good Lord willing, will remain so. What is your name, sir?
3: Lois Easterly.
1: Lois Easterly, okay. And what is your contact phone number, sir?
3: 606-416-3945.
1: Yes, sir, 416-3945. And you know where the studios are located?
3: I do.
1: Okay. Well, we'll see you here. You just come through the front door, and it's off to the right. There's a table, and you're past. There are little yellow cards, and they'll have your name on it.
3: Great. Thank you, and you have a great day.
1: And to you as well, sir. Thank you. All righty. Congratulations to Lois Easterly there. And he got himself a pass to Summer Splash Water Park here in Somerset, answering the quiz as we are, again, celebrating 250 years of independence. And the question was, who was the father of the American Navy? Served during the Revolutionary War in the Continental Navy, born in Scotland, and that is John Paul Jones. He has a very interesting life. And he fought he served in the Imperial Russian Navy and fought with the Russians against the Turks during that conflict. And he was quite the sailor, had his own flag that he flew under at one point, and that is called the Serapis flag. And it's also known as the John Paul Jones flag. And if you take a look for that, the John Paul Jones flag is a very interesting flag. It kind of reminds you of the Hawaiian flag, but it's very cool. Part of our American history. And again, happy birthday, America, 250 years. You know, July the 4th, celebrating our independence, 250 years. It's not just a one-day event. It is a nation-long event that we should always be appreciative and celebrate. Even in the midst of winter, in the midst of fall and spring, in the midst of summer, we should always celebrate our nation's independence. And here we are, 250 years. Keep celebrating this year, folks, and learn more. I mean, there's so much to learn about the Revolutionary War, the Founding Fathers, the great women like Molly Pitcher and Betsy Ross, of course, Martha Washington, Abigail Adams, many great ladies at the time, the people who fought, the people who stood fast, and the history that led up to the Revolutionary War. There's a backstory to that, and there's also the front story, and then the continuous telling of American history. And here we are living American history. It's a great day to be alive. It's a great day to be an American. Hey, let's jump into the Cromwell Ag Report, shall we? And we'll be back here in just a few moments.
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5: I'm Jeff Nally on the Cromwell Ag Radio Network. Soybeans climbed the most in nearly a year yesterday. That amid concern about extreme weather and hopes of fresh Chinese purchases of U.S. crops. Speculation that Chinese importers are buying 5 cargoes of soybeans helped to lift futures nearly 4%, according to Austin Schroeder of Schroeder Commodity Marketing. Further, Chinese media reporting that the U.S. and China continuing to work on a mutual board of trade, according to Arlen Suderman of StoneX, that's spurring hope and optimism for increased purchases. Yesterday, corn jumped 3.7%. Wheat up 2.4% after overcoming a challenging and abnormally hot and wet June growing season. Heat waves in the central and the eastern U.S. stoking weather worries as European forecast models are calling for a hot and dry August in the Midwest. Suderman said, however, that at least one forecaster is debunking that outlook. Mixed weather outcomes on display last week in Iowa. Some parts of the state saw more than double the rain normally expected through the year, according to Iowa Ag Secretary Mike Naig. He said there have been widespread reports of flooded fields and basements, swollen streams and rivers, and impacts to roads and other infrastructure. I'm Jeff Nelly on the Cromwell Ag Radio Network.
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0: Going back to 1950, that's Molly O'Day with Heaven's Radio. That came out on Columbia Records, again, back in 1950. That's Lynn Davis with the string band right there. That's an old A.P. Carter song, if I'm not mistaken, right there. Heaven's Radio. That goes out to our good friend, Loretta. Sister Loretta, we love you. Hey, let's go to line one here. Good morning, you're on Dollar Deal. Good morning. Good morning to you. Good morning. Good morning. Let's go to line two. Good morning to you. You're on the air.
1: Good morning to you, old son.
0: Hey,
1: how are you?
0: I'm doing just fine, my friend.
1: Yeah, I am too. I am doing good. It's good to be alive.
0: Amen, brother.
1: This morning I got four 15-inch cars. They're R2270s. Pretty decent tires. And I got them pretty cheap. If somebody wants to call me at 423-3935.
0: Yes, sir. 423-3935.
1: Yes, sir. They still got a lot of tread on them. I put four new ones on, and I got these laying up here. If somebody needs them, give me a call.
0: And they'll wheel and deal with you, literally, for those tires.
1: Thank you, buddy.
0: All right. Thank you, man. All right, 423-3935, four 15-inch tires, R2270s, a lot of tread left on them. Do some wheeling and some dealing. I know that was a bad pun there. 423-3935. Let's go to line one next here on Dollar Deal. Give us a call, too. 678-8151 is our line to studio. Good morning. You're on Dollar Deal.
2: Yes, good morning. I called yesterday, and I think we had a little bit of a communication of backup, so I'm calling back.
0: Okay.
2: It was for the rabbits and the beans and the eggs and stuff.
0: Yes.
2: I think we had a twist on the number. It's 123-164-2-0022, and we're also at Pointer Creek Road.
0: Okay.
2: At Science Hill, Kentucky.
0: Up in Science Hill. Okay. Let me get that number. Let's go over it one more time, make sure I can, because I got a little dyslexia, and I'm probably the one that twisted that number up badly yesterday. So let's go.
2: It's okay.
0: What's your area code?
2: It's 1231-642-0022 at Pointer Creek Road.
0: Okay. And
2: that's
0: area code 231-642-0022. Zero,
2: yeah,
0: zero,
2: 1231. If it doesn't go through 231, it's 231.
0: 23, right. 231 area code, 642-0022.
2: Yes, sir.
0: All righty. You got the rabbits. Those are New Zealand rabbits, right?
2: Yes, New Zealand, turkey crawl, half runners.
0: All righty.
2: And
0: the duck and chicken eggs.
2: Duck and chicken eggs.
0: All righty.
2: And beads and whatever else you want to claim for. Like I said, more information, they can call and you hook them up.
0: All righty. Well, we thank you for giving us a holler.
2: You too. Thank you.
0: Bye-bye now. Area code 231-642-0022 is that number. Again, area code 231-642-0022. All righty. That's a good call right there. Oh, it's 8:39 in the morning. Glad to be here with you. Wherever you are out there and wherever you may be, give us a call. Would love to hear from you, whatever you've got to sell, trade, buy, or give away. You can join us at the VFW Post 269 for a full day of live music, community, and celebration of America's 250th with America's Heroes, with the folks, let me try this again. I stumbled at this the other day earlier this morning. I'm going to try this one more time. But I tell you what, let's take the first call, and then I'll come back to this, and I'll try to get it right this time. Good morning. You're on Dollar Deal.
3: Good morning. This morning I have some new in the box 5-foot palm trees.
0: Okay.
3: It comes with a little black planter, and they have about 21 branches on each tree. And in a box, there's a set of two, or you can separate and just get one. And I also have new in the box bed rails. They have a motion light, and they hold up to like 400 pounds.
0: Okay.
3: And they are adjustable sets. And I also have a brand new table. Well, the box has been opened. Some people say if you put a chair together, it's not new anymore.
4: Okay.
3: So I didn't put it together. It's a brand new, it's a heavy wooden table, a kitchen table, a dining room table, with four chairs that are gray. I have that. That's not put together. And then I also have some kids' life jackets. They're size small, and they're pink with fish on them. And if anybody's interested in these items, they can call 606-278-9450.
0: 278-9450.
3: Yes, thank you.
0: All right, thank you. You take care now.
3: You too. Bye-bye.
0: Bye-bye. Again, her number is 278-9450. Got the palm trees, artificial palm trees in boxes, the new table with chairs, dining room table there, and some kids' life jackets. That was a good call right there. Give us a call. Give us a holler. 678-8151. Our text line is 229-5750. Let's go to our text line to see what's going on there, see if we have any more new text. I'm going to refresh that for us here. And we still have a, let me see here. Lost our text. All right, there we go. Got it back. We still have a friend out there that has the oversized Sirwall rocking chairs for sale. The number is 606-492-5493. Again, 492-5493. Let's go to line one. Good morning. You're on Dolladale.
5: Good morning, Mr. Gary.
0: Hey, good man. How are you, good sir?
5: Well, I'm 6 foot above right now. Not today, but that ain't over yet. You never know what's going to happen. I mean, it's just a minute.
0: That's right. Minute by minute.
5: We all need to live by the minute or second.
0: That's right.
5: Because, man, anybody can go out of it pretty quick, can't you?
0: Yeah, that's exactly true. And yeah. Let us always be grateful for the seconds and the minutes that we have in life.
5: Oh, ain't that the truth? Ain't that truth? But, Miss Gary, I'm looking for some old marbles.
0: Okay.
5: And I live over here in Columbia, and so I'll be coming to Somerset here probably in about maybe roughly an hour, next hour and a half or something like that.
0: Okay.
5: And, yeah, I got a bit of business to take care of up there, to maybe a couple stops I need to make. And
0: right on.
5: Up there and run around, run here and run around there. No, I thought if someone had some old marbles, I'm still looking for them.
0: Okay.
5: And they can give me a shout, give me a number. I mean, if somebody wants to get rid of some, and that way they can call me before I leave. That way, well, of course, they can catch me on my way up there. But,
0: right on.
5: Anyway, I'm going to get off from here and let someone else on here get Mr. Gary.
0: Okay.
5: And I think about that. I got some old magazine. I'll run this by you real quick.
0: Sure.
5: Down in Guam, back Saturday Evening Post. It's either Saturday Evening Post or that war magazine back in the 40s, you know.
0: Yes, sir.
5: And them old boys had some kind of machine. They had special machine back then that cutting on their way through the jungle.
0: Yes, sir.
5: And their engine blowed up on their vehicle. It was a special deal. And they ordered and it was surprising how fast they come back to the United States. Well, they didn't come back, they had sent for it.
0: Yes, sir.
5: Some kind of big, super big engine, high-tech engine, you know, back them days. And they had that thing ready to go. They told how many days, but I don't remember, Gary, how fast. It's amazing, though, how Air boys and soldier boys, what they do. And old boys, they're trained to do it, and they got the job done, too, didn't they?
0: They certainly did. That was a bitter fight in 1944 when U.S. forces went back into Guam and wrestled the Japanese for it. And and all over the island today, you can find remnants of especially the National Park Service. They'll have these monuments set up for the Pacific War, as it's officially called. And it's really a neat place. It's U.S. territory, and I encourage anybody to go there if they ever get a chance to.
5: I'm sure it would be, brother. I'm sure it would. There's so many things went on. There's a lot of things went on that weren't even recorded, too. I'm sure there was.
0: That's exactly right. There's a member of my family, Leonard Mason. He was in the U.S. Marine Corps. And he ended up, he and his squad of Marines took out a Japanese pill box, but he was under such heavy fire, he was mortally wounded, but he continued to fight, for which he received the U.S. Congressional Medal of Honor in turn. So it's amazing what the Marines and the soldiers, sailors, and the airmen that fought in World War II, especially there on Guam. And big salute to those veterans.
5: I like to read these magazines like that. They've got a lot of meaning to them. I mean, it happened. It's real.
0: It's real stuff,
5: it's not a fairy tale.
0: That's right. Not a fairy tale at all.
5: It's real McCoy. Real thing.
0: Real McCoy.
5: I like to read those. I do. I guess I've got 200 of them here since the last few years, last 20-some years I've collected them things. Back, we got some all the way back to, I think, 20s, back 1920s. It runs on up to about 1960.
0: Yes, sir.
5: That's for the God. That's for the one, really.
0: Yes, sir.
5: Well, listen, you have a super day, buddy, and everybody else out in the radio land. May the Lord bless all of you, okay?
0: Amen, my friend. You take good care of yourself now.
5: All right, buddy. You do the same, buddy, my friend.
0: Yes,
5: bye-bye.
0: Sir. Bye-bye now. His number is 270-805-1891. Again, 270-805-1891. He's coming over from Columbia today, and he's looking for some old models. And you can give him a holler before he heads out or call him while he's on the road. I have an idea. He and his son are coming over together, and wish them a safe journey to and fro. And the time right now is 8:47 in the morning. And let's see here. Oh, I was going to do this earlier. I got tongue-tied on this. You can join us at the VFW Post 269 for a full day of live music, community, and celebration of America's 250th with America's Heroes this Saturday, July the 11th. Festivities begin at noon. 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He takes the stage from 3 to 5 p.m. Jordan Lee King takes the stage from 5 to 7. And Cody Lee Meese from 7 to 9 p.m., and a huge fireworks finale at dark. 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It's this Saturday, July the 11th. VFW Post 269 is located at 160 VFW Drive in Somerset, which is off East Highway 80, off the Barnesburg Road. Find VFW Post 269 on Facebook. Let's go to line one. Good morning, you're on Dolladale.
4: Good morning, friend. How are you?
0: Hey, Sister Loretta. How you doing this morning?
4: I don't feel too good this morning.
0: Well, it's so good to hear your voice. I've been thinking about you.
4: I just sit here and want to fall asleep all the time. Yep. I just been my head over and I can be sound asleep.
0: Well, sometimes the rest will do you good.
4: Oh, what does that? And then I wake up and then I go back to sleep. Wake up, go back to sleep. Just sitting in a chair. It's crazy.
0: Well, maybe it's your body's way of dealing with your ailment and maybe healing from it.
4: Yeah, I hope something helps me because I don't know how I'm going to make it much longer the way I feel.
0: Well,
4: it's awful to be sick, I guess.
0: Yes, ma'am. I can't imagine. I can only give you my love and my heart and prayers to the good Lord above. I know there's folks, as you know, there was a church recently that one of the...
4: I appreciate that, too.
0: Yes, that gentleman told the congregation, and they all stood up in prayer for you.
4: But I took my little dog, and he had four teeth pulled last Wednesday, and he's doing fairly good.
0: Well, ouch, but I'm glad he's doing good. He's doing better.
4: Yeah, he had a seizure on me yesterday. He can be fine 1 minute, and the next minute he's in a seizure. I don't know, but Lord have mercy, this little fella takes so much medicine. He takes more medicine than I do a day.
0: Well, bless his heart. Well, he's right there sticking by your side and you by his.
4: Oh, yeah, he licks every tear out of my eye. Every tear that baby licks it. He knows when I'm getting ready to cry, and here he runs to me and goes to licking.
0: Oh, how precious of a story. That's pure love right there, my friend.
4: Yeah, he'll be 8 years old, and I've enjoyed every day of him.
0: Yes, ma'am. Yes, ma'am, indeed.
4: But I just wanted to call and thank you for Molly O'Day.
0: Yes, ma'am.
4: I love her song. I love her music. That's what, the kind of music I was raised up on, so I never will forget where I come from.
0: That's right. You're a West Virginia mountaineer.
4: Yep, I come out of a holler where my daddy always said you had to pipe the sunshine in.
0: That's true over there in West Virginia and Eastern Kentucky. Oh, yes, there's some deep hollers back in there.
4: Over 3 miles and had to walk out to school every day. 3 miles. I don't know how us kids survived. There's 8 of us, but we did.
0: Well, you were tough Appalachian folks, that's for certain.
4: But it was hard, but we survived it.
0: Amen, my friend.
4: But I just wanted to call and tell you good morning, and I love you, and I love everybody out there that's been praying for me, and even those that don't, I still love them.
0: Amen. Amen. You're a dear friend.
4: All right, honey. Thank you, and have a good day.
0: And to you as well. Thank you.
4: Bye.
0: Bye-bye. Sister Loretta right there. Tell you what, we have to jump into this day. Let's see, we have to jump into the sports flash. I've got a call on hold. You hold with me if you can, because I got to jump into this sports flash, and we'll be back in a flash.
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7: 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I'm John Thayer. After a day of yesterday, the Cincinnati Reds are back home tonight. They'll take on the Phillies. The Reds are 41-48 on the season. Andrew Abbott will start for the Reds. He's 5-4 with a 3.88 ERA. Zach Wheeler gets the start for the Phillies. He is 8-1 on the season. U.S. men's national team was knocked out of the World Cup last night. They were routed by Belgium 4-1, the final score. Belgium advances to the quarterfinals. They'll take on Spain, who beat Portugal earlier in the day 1-0. Memphis Grizzlies fell yesterday in Utah against the Jazz in the Salt Lake City Summer League 109-100. Grizzlies go 1-1 in Salt Lake City and now head to Las Vegas. 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
0: Welcome back to Dial a Deal. Let's go to line one real quickly. Good morning. Thank you so much for holding. You're on Dial a Deal.
10: Oh, line one. How you doing there, brother?
0: Hey, hey, hey. Is that Brother Ray?
10: Hey, that's Easy Money.
0: Hey, Easy Money. Good to hear from you. How's Miss Scooter doing this morning?
10: Oh, she's doing fine. I've had her about 4 years, and I've enjoyed every minute of it.
0: Amen, my friend. Amen. Well, it's good to hear from you this morning. You sound all good and perky, like you're full of vinegar.
10: Yeah, I feel pretty good this morning. This morning I got out early and running around. That's the first time I've ever done that in a while. About daylight, and I just got out and started running around, you know. So,
0: well, good.
10: But, I followed. I'm sorry I missed Brother Dave and everything. I tell him that I appreciate him, and he He makes my day on the dollar there.
0: Yes, sir. I'm sure he's listening in right now, and you make our day as well. And it's so good to hear from you and Miss Scooter. And we got the birthday shout-outs up for you next there.
10: All right. You have a good day, Gary. We'll talk to you later.
0: All right. You take care, friend.
10: All right. Bye-bye.
0: Bye-bye. Our good and dear friend, Mr. Ray Turpin, right there, along with little Miss Scooter. Let's get some music playing, because we've got the birthday shout-outs. Woo-hoo, some Neo Swing. Yes, sir, indeed. The birthday shout-outs presented by the neighborhood of Somerset, a senior living community. Phone 677-0166. They're located at 100 Neighborly Way in Somerset. Contact Sharon Reynolds or Betty Coddle for your free information guide. Each birthday name from the week goes into a random drawing every Friday on Dollar Deal with your host Kevin Wilson to win a $25 gift card to a local store, restaurant, or retailer. Here are the birthday names. First, let's go back to yesterday. A belated birthday to Randy Fry. And for today, the 7th of July, the 77 right there, Bobby Clue, Rod Wilson, Alice Mize, Connie Burton, Margot Cross, Alice Sears, Debbie Upchurch, and Shelly Souders. Happy birthday to each and every one of y'all. May the good Lord smile upon each and every one of you and grant you many, many more years. The birthday shout-outs presented by the neighborhood of Somerset, a senior living community. Phone 677-0166. Going to go back to the text line real quickly here. And want to go back, our good friend Winston, I said he was looking for models. He's looking for marbles. I've lost my marbles, but he's looking for some marbles. Maybe he'll find mine. And he's coming to town later today. You can give him a call if you have a collection of marbles, 270-805-1891. And I tell you what, it's been a good morning here. And it's good to be here with you. It's about time for us to sign off. 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Installation is quick, no digging, no concrete, no mess, and Kenny guarantees his work. 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Oh, glorious, flying so free. 250 years of celebration there. Flagpoles by Kenny Estep. Phone 606-875-2082. And you can find him on Facebook. Flagpoles by Kenny Estep. My name is Gary Daniels. I'm getting ready to sign off here. We have the Fox News Minute coming up in about 25 seconds. It's been a good morning. You all take care. Be kind. Love one another. And look to the good Lord above. 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
11: News. I'm Gianna Gelosi. President Trump arriving in Turkey for the NATO summit, where he's expected to restore Turkey's access to F-35 fighter jets.
12: Israeli Prime Minister Benjamin Netanyahu has voiced strong opposition to allowing Turkey back into the F-35 program. Israel is currently the only country in the Middle East that operates F-35s.
11: Fox's Lucas Tomlinson. A growing list of Democrats now calling on Maine Senate candidate Graham Platner to drop out of the race after a woman spoke out accusing him of rape.
13: She says he entered her Maine home uninvited late one night while intoxicated and forced himself on her. A number of Democratic lawmakers and groups, including some who originally supported Platner, are now calling on him to drop out of the race. And this includes Senators Chuck Schumer and Kirsten Gillibrand, the Senate Majority PAC, and Governors Tim Walz and J.B. Pritzker.
11: Fox's Douglas Zader. Platner denies the allegations. 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
15: I'm Patrick Johnson with your local and regional news. A Pulaski County family remains in shock after the tragic death of a young child in a fireworks mishap. 4-year-old Rhett Luttrell died over the weekend after being struck by fireworks during a 4th of July celebration. Authorities say a tube of fireworks that had been lit fell over and hit the child in the torso. The boy was celebrating the holiday with relatives when the incident happened. Funeral arrangements are pending. Former UK basketball player Kerr Creasa is accused of running a massive fraud scheme. The 25-year-old was arrested after being indicted by a federal grand jury. The Justice Department says Creasa bilked multiple people out of more than $2 million over 4 years by claiming hardships like a relative's cancer treatment and looming loss of his family's farm in Estonia. Creasa played for the Wildcats during the 24-25 season. He also spent time at Arizona, West Virginia, and Cincinnati while playing college hoops. More news, Somerset106.com, WTLOAM.com.
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17: 676-0000. Here's your WTLO forecast. I'm staff meteorologist Megan Mulford. Sunshine mixed with clouds at times today, with thunderstorms likely. Daytime highs approaching 86, west winds at around 5 miles an hour. Partly cloudy skies again tonight. Chance of thunderstorms. Lows dip down to about 69. With your WTLO forecast, I'm staff meteorologist Megan Mulford. Right now, it's 72 degrees.
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1: Here's your WTLO forecast. I'm staff meteorologist Megan Mulford. Sunshine mixed with clouds at times today, with thunderstorms likely. Daytime highs approaching 86, west winds at around 5 miles an hour. Partly cloudy skies again tonight, chance of thunderstorms, lows dip down to about 69. With your WTLO forecast, I'm staff meteorologist Megan Mulford. Right now, it's 75 degrees.
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2: And then
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1: Here's your WTLO forecast. I'm staff meteorologist Megan Mulford. Sunshine mixed with clouds at times today, with thunderstorms likely. Daytime highs approaching 86, west winds at around 5 miles an hour. Partly cloudy skies again tonight, chance of thunderstorms, lows dip down to about 69. With your WTLO forecast, I'm staff meteorologist Megan Mulford. Right now, it's 75 degrees.
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4: Here's your WTLO forecast. I'm staff meteorologist Megan Mulford. Sunshine mixed with clouds at times today, with thunderstorms likely. Daytime highs approaching 86, west winds at around 5 miles an hour. Partly cloudy skies again tonight, chance of thunderstorms, lows dip down to about 69. With your WTLO forecast, I'm staff meteorologist Megan Mulford. Currently 77.
0: California dreaming or daydream believing. 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

couldn't dance. 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
1: Here's your WTLO forecast. I'm staff meteorologist Megan Mulford. Sunshine mixed with clouds at times today, with thunderstorms likely. Daytime highs approaching 86, west winds at around 5 miles an hour. Partly cloudy skies again tonight, chance of thunderstorms, lows dip down to about 69. With your WTLO forecast, I'm staff meteorologist Megan Mulford. Currently 77.
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1: Fox News, I'm CJ Papa. President Trump arriving in Turkey, where he was met by that nation's leader, President Erdogan, as he stepped up off Air Force One.
2: President Trump expected to allow Turkey back into the F-35 stealth fighter jet program. Israeli Prime Minister Benjamin Netanyahu, currently the only country, Israel, that operates the F-35 in the Middle East, does not want to see Erdogan receive these jets.
1: Fox's Lucas Thomason in Ankara, Russia's war in Ukraine will also be on the agenda. Ukraine's President Vladimir Zelensky speaking at the summit.
3: I want to emphasize this. Unlike Putin, we are not fighting this war for pleasure or for geopolitics. Russia brought this war to Ukraine.
1: Zelensky will meet with President Trump, who said yesterday he believes Russia's President Putin is under pressure to end the war. 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
5: I'm Patrick Johnson with your local and regional news. Four-year-old boy in Pulaski County died after a fireworks accident during a 4th of July gathering. You heard part of the 911 call there. Rhett Luttrell was struck by a fireworks projectile around 10 Saturday night at a home on Jacksboro Road in the Ferguson community. After a fireworks box reportedly tipped over, he was taken to Lake Cumberland Regional Hospital, pronounced dead. Somerset Police investigating. A teen is facing charges after a shooting and barricading incident in Lexington. The shooting happened Sunday night at Douglas Park, leaving a female victim with life-threatening injuries. As of Monday morning, the victim was listed in stable condition. The suspect, a 17-year-old female, fled from the scene and was taken into custody about 8 hours later. Following the barricade incident at a home on Oakwood Drive, she now faces charges of assault and wanton endangerment.
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9: Here's your WTLO forecast. I'm staff meteorologist Megan Mulford. Sunshine mixed with clouds at times today, with thunderstorms likely. Daytime highs approaching 86, west winds at around 5 miles an hour. Partly cloudy skies again tonight, chance of thunderstorms, lows dip down to about 69. With your WTLO forecast, I'm staff meteorologist Megan Mulford. Currently 77.
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3: Here's your WTLO forecast. I'm staff meteorologist Megan Mulford. Sunshine mixed with clouds at times today, with thunderstorms likely. Daytime highs approaching 86, west winds at around 5 miles an hour. Partly cloudy skies again tonight, chance of thunderstorms, lows dip down to about 69. With your WTLO forecast, I'm staff meteorologist Megan Mulford. Currently 77.
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1: Fox News, I'm Therese Crowley. President Trump in talks with Turkish President Erdogan, who's hosting the NATO summit, on the balance of power in the Middle East, NATO and Russia's Ukraine war. Ukraine tipping the balance there with drone strikes, hitting Russian oil plants 200 times, knocking out 40% of Russia's refining, says President Zelensky.
2: Ukrainian drones broke through Russia's defenses and struck a Russian oil refinery in Siberia. And this is not an exception. It's the new reality.
1: President Trump says both sides want to end it. Maine Senate Democrat candidate Graham Plattner being urged to drop out 1 week to the deadline after new credible allegations from a former girlfriend that he raped her. Democrat Ro Khanna pulling his endorsement. Senators Gillibrand and Chuck Schumer pulling his campaign cash. America is listening to Fox News.
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5: Yeah,
4: 4-year-old boy Pulaski County died after a fireworks accident during a 4th of July gathering. You heard part of the 911 call there. Rhett Luttrell was struck by a fireworks projectile around 10 Saturday night at a home on Jacksboro Road in the Ferguson community. After a fireworks box reportedly tipped over, he was taken to Lake Cumberland Regional Hospital, pronounced dead. Somerset Police investigating. A teen is facing charges after a shooting and barricading incident in Lexington. The shooting happened Sunday night at Douglas Park, leaving a female victim with life-threatening injuries. As of Monday morning, the victim was listed in stable condition. The suspect, a 17-year-old female, fled from the scene and was taken into custody about 8 hours later. Following the barricade incident at a home on Oakwood Drive, she now faces charges of assault and wanton endangerment.
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9: Here's your WTLO forecast. I'm staff meteorologist Megan Mulford. A blend of clouds and sun today, with thunderstorms likely. Daytime highs approaching 86, winds out of the northwest at around 5 miles an hour. Partly cloudy skies tonight, thunderstorms likely. Lows level off around 69. With your WTLO forecast, I'm staff meteorologist Megan Mulford. Right now, it's 82 degrees.
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2: Here's your WTLO forecast. I'm staff meteorologist Megan Mulford. A blend of clouds and sun today with thunderstorms likely. Daytime highs approaching 86, winds out of the northwest at around 5 miles an hour. Partly cloudy skies tonight, thunderstorms likely. Lows level off around 69. With your WTLO forecast, I'm staff meteorologist Megan Mulford. Right now, it's 82 degrees.
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0: Denham Street Baptist Church in Somerset invites you to their annual July Jubilee. 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
1: Fox News, I'm CJ Papa. The military band playing, featuring a 21-gun salute when President Trump arrived at the presidential compound in Turkey. President Trump and President Erdogan holding court, a major topic, F-35 U.S. fighter jets.
2: We have a better relationship with Turkey, and Turkey's been in many ways much more loyal than other countries that we think would be loyal. So, yeah, it's something certainly we would consider. It's a great plane.
1: Yeah, so the big meeting with NATO allies.
3: Other issues looming over the summit, the future of U.S. forces in Europe, Ukraine, also Iran.
1: Fox's Lucas Tomlinson in Turkey. Prince Harry and other celebrities losing a final lawsuit with British tabloids. Judge finds he did not prove his privacy invasion claims against the publisher of the Daily Mail. 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
6: Yeah, can I have
5: a 4-year-old boy in Pulaski County died after a fireworks accident during a 4th of July gathering. You heard part of the 911 call there. Rhett Luttrell was struck by a fireworks projectile around 10 Saturday night at a home on Jacksboro Road in the Ferguson community. After a fireworks box reportedly tipped over, he was taken to Lake Cumberland Regional Hospital, pronounced dead. Somerset Police investigating. A teen is facing charges after a shooting and barricading incident in Lexington. The shooting happened Sunday night at Douglas Park, leaving a female victim with life-threatening injuries. As of Monday morning, the victim was listed in stable condition. The suspect, a 17-year-old female, fled from the scene and was taken into custody about 8 hours later. Following the barricade incident at a home on Oakwood Drive, she now faces charges of assault and wanton endangerment.
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11: We have these obituaries. John Franklin Lewis Jr., age 79, of Burnside, Kentucky, passed away on June the 27th. A celebration of life service will be held on Saturday, July the 11th, at Tateville Baptist Church in Tateville, Kentucky. Visitation will begin at 1 p.m. with a tribute service at 2 p.m. In lieu of flowers, family respectfully request that memorial donations be made to Tateville Baptist Church and or Hospice of Lake Cumberland. Southern Oaks Funeral Home is entrusted with the arrangements for John Franklin Lewis, Jr. Marion Tracy Watson of Science Hill, Kentucky, passed away on Thursday, July the 2nd. A funeral service will be held at 11 a.m. on Thursday, July the 9th at Morrison Hyslop Funeral Home with Brother Jonathan officiating. Burial will be at Science Hill Cemetery. Family will receive friends for visitation from 6 p.m. until 8 p.m. on Wednesday, July the 8th at Morrison Hyslop Funeral Home. Morrison Hyslop Funeral Home is in charge of the arrangements for Marion Tracy Watson. Norma Bowling Cook, age 86, of Nancy, Kentucky, passed away on Sunday, July the 5th. Visitation will be on Thursday, July the 9th from 12 p.m. noon until 1 p.m. at Lake Cumberland Funeral Home with funeral service to take place on Thursday, July the 9th at 1 p.m. at the Chapel of Lake Cumberland Funeral Home. Burial to follow at Mill Springs National Cemetery. Lake Cumberland Funeral Home is entrusted with the arrangements for Norma Bowling Cook.
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20: I'm Jeff Nally on the Cromwell Ag Radio Network. U.S. corn ratings were unchanged yesterday, according to the USDA's National Ag Statistics Service. Soybean condition ratings dropped from last week, according to NAS. Looking at a summary, corn 16% silking and 3% of the crop in the dough stage. Soybeans blooming on 34% of acres and 9% setting pods. Spring wheat was 54% headed, 57% good to excellent. The winter wheat crop condition holding at 26%. The crop was 59% harvested. Looking at individual states, in Illinois, 58% of the crop is rated good to excellent. In Indiana, the corn crop is 62% good to excellent. Iowa's at 68% and Kentucky at 66%. The nation's average, again, at 67% compares to last year's 74% good to excellent. 17% of Illinois corn is silking, 11% in Indiana, 8% in Iowa, 63% in Kentucky. condition of soybeans in Illinois, 58% good to excellent, 64% in Indiana, 74% in Iowa, and 65% in Kentucky. The Illinois crop is blooming on 33% of acres, 20 in Indiana, 37 in Iowa. I'm Jeff Daly.
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21: Somerset weather. Here's your WTLO forecast. I'm staff meteorologist Megan Mulford. Sunshine mixed with clouds at times this afternoon with thunderstorms likely. Daytime highs approaching 86, winds out of the west at around 5 miles an hour. Partly cloudy skies again, tonight thunderstorms likely. Lows level off around 69. With your WTLO forecast, I'm staff meteorologist Megan Mulford. Right now, 84.
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3: Here's your WTLO forecast. I'm staff meteorologist Megan Mulford. Sunshine mixed with clouds at times this afternoon, with thunderstorms likely. Daytime highs approaching 86, winds out of the west at around 5 miles an hour. Partly cloudy skies again, tonight thunderstorms likely. Lows level off around 69. With your WTLO forecast, I'm staff meteorologist Megan Mulford. Right now, 86.
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1: Thanks so much for tuning in. It is once again time for Chamber Talk, and we are joined right now by Bobby Clue, Executive Director of the Somerset Pulaski County Chamber of Commerce. Bobby, thanks so much for taking the time to come in and talk to us today.
2: Hey, Greg, good morning.
1: Now, you are always in here on the first Tuesday of the month, because first Tuesday of the month is always a chamber luncheon, and man, have we got a great speaker today.
2: Yeah, you know, we like to mix it up. We always like to have unique speakers come in and talk about just a ton of different things. You know, last month we had Don Moser, the new president and CEO of East Kentucky Power. This month we've got someone who I've known for quite a while, Dr. Jordan Carmack. So Dr. Carmack, she is the founder and CEO of AuthentiLead, and you know, she is basically a speaker on a number of different issues. What we're going to be talking about today, we're going to be discussing AI literacy, so artificial intelligence, AI literacy in the workforce, what it means, why it matters, and how businesses of all sizes can prepare for the rapidly changing workforce. So, you know, some people like it, some people hate it. We want to make sure that people are aware of these things that are going on. You know, we stay in the middle on these issues, but AI is coming, whether you like it or not. It's here, and she's going to be talking about, you know, how you can prepare for some of these things that are going to be happening in the workforce over the next several years. It should be incredibly relevant to the times that we live in, and I think that Dr. Carmack is going to have a wonderful presentation. That's going to be at 12 o'clock noon today at the Center for Rural Development. It should be awesome.
1: And I think also, Bobby, a lot of folks out there, like, there are people who are just like, I just don't use AI. I bet you do. You ever search anything on Google? Well, you're using AI in today's world. I think it's pretty much everybody is using it to some degree, whether you even know it or not at this point.
2: Absolutely. And you know, there's going to be benefits and there's going to be drawbacks to anything like this. And I think that, you know, I want to make sure that everybody sees both sides of that coin. And I'm sure Dr. Carmack's going to talk about both those things. It is far from all good. It is far from all bad. There is just, it's a conversation that you have to look at. It's something that might very well benefit your small business. It's something that might be a detriment to your business. Those are the kind of things we're going to talk about at today's luncheon. And again, anybody can come to this. It's at 12 o'clock noon, Center for Rural Development. You're going to get lunch. You're going to get the best networking in Southeast Kentucky, and you're going to get to listen to Dr. Carmack.
1: Yeah, you got the opportunity to learn a lot at today's lunch, but coming up on July 23rd, Bobby, we got an official lunch and learn.
2: Yeah, so we're trying to do more of these this year. It's something we got away from in 2025. It's something we did a great job of in 23 and 24. So we're just trying to get back into this. These are free for our membership. We are moving the needle around. We're bringing in experts to talk about financial literacy, maybe, you know, investments and investing, could be in grant writing. This one's going to be with Inspiration IT. It's going to be a lunch and learn. It's going to be on Thursday, July 23rd. And really, the whole point of this one right here, it's going to be about smart communication starts with the right phone systems. So we're going to try and help business owners understand the changing landscape, if you will, and explore solutions that can improve efficiency and save money for your business. So, you know, again, may not be a topic of interest that you're interested in, but if that sounds like something, again, this is what we're talking about. The one thing, if you hear a theme today, it's that the workplace is changing. There are lots of things happening, whether it be phone systems and technology, whatever it might be. It's a lot of changes going on for our business community right now. So this Lunch and Learn with Inspiration IT, it'll be from noon to 1 at our office. We provide lunch. It's 1 hour. So you can come out on your lunch break, have lunch, and you can learn about a very relevant topic with Inspiration IT, and they might be able to help you with your phone systems and answer any questions that you might have. So you can still RSVP for that by calling the Chamber office, and that's going to be on Thursday, July 23rd.
1: Thursday, July 23rd, and then 2 days after that, on Saturday, it's a big day for baseball fans from Somerset.
2: Yeah, I'm really excited about this. We did this last year. We had a Somerset night that we held with the Lexington Legends, and we were able to get $10 tickets right on the field, and that's not $10 tickets plus taxes and fees and all these other hidden surcharges. They're $10. They're $10 each. They're right there in section 102, right on the field. It's a fireworks night, so as soon as it's an evening game, when the game's over, you're going to get fireworks. And we wanted to do something as a community. We did this last year. We sold almost 1,000 tickets, and this year the goal is to sell over 1,000 tickets, and I think we're over 500 tickets sold already. I'm very confident we will hit 1,000 tickets sold, but I would ask, anybody can come out to this. I tell businesses all the time, what a great morale booster. Go buy 10 tickets. It's $100 and hand these out to your employees and say, listen, you're doing a great job. You know, here's a couple of tickets. Come, you know, take your family, bring them up, have a great night at the ballpark, get out of town for a second, enjoy yourself, come up, watch fireworks, and just enjoy America's pastime for a night. And I will tell you, the Legends, I still remember the first game I ever went to many, many moons ago when they opened, and I'm telling you, it's just as much fun today. I love baseball. It's a great stadium. We're going to be doing this on Saturday, July 25th. If you want tickets, you can go to the Chamber website, SomersetPulaskiChamber.com. Right on the homepage, there's a link where you can actually go, you can click on it, and you can purchase tickets. It's very, very simple to do, and it, you know, bring the family and have some fun.
1: And it's just right up the road in Lexington, man. If you want to go see a real ball game at a real ballpark, you don't have to drive to Cincinnati or Kansas City. Lexington Absolutely. Legends have a great ballpark to go see a game in, man. And the tickets for this one,
2: yeah,
1: $10.
2: I mean, you just can't beat $10 tickets.
1: And an hour and a half away.
2: Yeah.
1: Right. Well, then let's skip on up and talk about the August Chamber Luncheon.
2: Sure. We try every few years to do a tourism update. When you talk about signature industries in Pulaski County, I believe that we do a lot of things really well. But I think the one thing that we do great is tourism. We are 4 million visitors strong every year, $170+ million direct economic impact. It's a lot of money. There's a lot of jobs that are directly tied to tourism. Lake Cumberland is big brother. And we often take that for granted, I think, just because we're here. You know, it's kind of like if you looked at the Grand Canyon every day, you'd be like, oh, that's just a big hole in the ground. While the rest of us are like, that's one of the most amazing things I've ever seen. So I think it's important every now and then to bring in our tourism professionals and let them talk about statistics and what's going on with our tourism. And I can tell you, I don't know everything, but I will tell you this, it's growing. Year to year, it's growing in our community. So we're going to bring in Michelle Allen from Lake Cumberland Tourism. We'll have Leslie Eichard from Somerset, See Somerset Tourism. And we're going to bring in Amy Mills, who's their brand new tourism director for the city of Burnside. So we'll have our three tourism professionals. Professionals here. I often tell people that tourism's a big deal simply because, if nothing else, how many communities do you know that have three tourism directors? You know,
1: right, in the same county. Yeah.
2: It's a big deal. So we're going to have Michelle, Leslie, and Amy with us. They're going to be talking about tourism at our next luncheon. That's going to be on Tuesday, August the 4th. Come out for that one. Should be good.
1: Shoot, there might be some tourism directors hiding out we don't know about or something, Bobby. I mean, you know what I'm saying? They're coming out of the woodwork. Well, let's skip on up to Thursday, August 13th, and talk about this big annual legislative update, because for the politicos out there, this is a big one.
2: You know, I feel like this is one of our best attended events of the summer. We've done this for many, many years, and it is always a big hit. We do it. It's going to be Thursday, August 13th. It's down at Sorrento's Bar and Grill. A lot of you may still remember that as the Harbor at Lee's Ford Marina. It is now Sorrento's Bar and Grill. So it's going to be on that beautiful back patio that they have overlooking the marina. It makes for such an awesome backdrop to do an outdoor summer event. So we're going to have a legislative update, and we're going to have our entire delegation there from our state delegation. We'll have Representatives Josh Bray, Shane Baker, Josh Branscombe, Ken Upchurch. We'll have our Speaker Pro Tem, David Meade, with us, and then we'll have our State Senator, Rick Girdler. They have all committed to be there. They will be there. Mike Tarter is actually going to MC it this year for us, which is pretty cool. You know, local radio legend himself, and Mike's going to be there to help MC that. And what this is it's an opportunity for the general public to come out to a no-cost event, and they can hear about accomplishments from this past legislative session, and they can also hear about things that might be coming up in the next session. And with this group of legislators, especially with David Meade being second in command, essentially, in the House of Representatives, if he talks about a bill and it probably is going to likely be addressed or passed in this next session, probably will be. Mm-hmm. He's that kind of guy. So you've got a lot of people on this group that talks about small business, banking and insurance, tourism and travel. Ken Upchurch, you know, obviously is retiring, but he's still the king of transportation. You know, you talk about road plans and things like that. This is a great group of legislators that will just discuss things. And then it's also an opportunity for our members in the business community to ask questions and engage directly with our legislators. So this is going to be, it's an after-hours event. It's going to be from 5:30 to 7:30 p.m. on Thursday, August 13th. And again, that's down at Lee's Ford. It's at Sorrento's Bar and Grill. Come on out. It should be great.
1: If you're somebody who's loaded up with questions, we got a shooting gallery of people to answer is how that works.
2: Let's
1: recap this here. On Thursday, August 13th, we've got the annual legislative update at Sorrento's Bar and Grill, Lee's Ford Marina. Tuesday, August 4th, the tourism update at our chamber luncheon. 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Thursday, July 23rd, we've got Lunch and Learn with Inspiration IT. And today, 12 noon at the Center for Rural Development, this month's Chamber of Commerce Luncheon with Dr. Jordan Carmack, founder and CEO of Authentilead. Anything else you'd like to add before we wrap up, Bobby Clue?
2: Always a pleasure, Greg. Thank you.
1: Thank you so much. And folks, we have been talking to Bobby Clue, Executive Director of the Somerset Pulaski County Chamber of Commerce. Thanks for tuning in. This has been Chamber Talk. WTLO.
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2: News. I'm Therese Crowley. Sounded like the 4th of July in Turkey. Big welcome for President Trump in talks with Turkish President Erdogan, who's hosting the NATO summit and courting the president for U.S. F-35 jets. President Trump says we'll have to decide, but Turkey's been a better friend to the U.S. with Iran than many of the Euro allies.
3: Right from the beginning, good chemistry. We've had a very special relationship. Turkey has become, under the president, a very powerful country militarily.
2: While the British military says an oil tanker was hit by a drone in today's third Iranian attack in the Strait of Hormuz. Probable cause hearing day two in Provo, Utah, for the suspected assassin of Charlie Kirk. Judge Tony Graff visibly flinched watching the graphic video played on day one of the shooting. America's listening to Fox News.
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5: I'm Patrick Johnson with your local and regional news. A fireworks mishap killing a young child over the weekend in Pulaski County. 4-year-old Rhett Luttrell died over the weekend after being struck with fireworks during a July 4th celebration. Apparently a tube of fireworks that had been lit fell over and struck the child in the torso. This is an excerpt from the 911 emergency call.
6: Emergency firework accident, a 4-year-old.
5: The child was celebrating the holiday with relatives when the incident happened Saturday night around 10 p.m. The boy was taken to Lake Cumberland Regional Hospital, where he died. Funeral arrangements pending. Gas prices dropping across Kentucky this week. It's according to AAA, the current average to start the week was at $3.38, nearly a 10-cent drop compared to last week. Nationally, the average cost per gallon is $3.79. 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
11: Somerset weather. Here's your WTLO forecast. I'm staff meteorologist Megan Mulford. Sunshine mixed with clouds at times this afternoon, with thunderstorms likely. Daytime highs approaching 86, winds out of the west at around 5 miles an hour. Partly cloudy skies again, tonight thunderstorms likely. Lows level off around 69. With your WTLO forecast, I'm staff meteorologist Megan Mulford. Right now, it's 84 degrees.
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0: 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The Denham Street Baptist Church July Jubilee. 3 days of powerful preaching, spirit-filled worship, and great gospel singing, all centered around the Word of God. 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
1: Listen to the current Somerset area forecast by calling the Fort Broadcasting 24/7 weather line at 606-678-8100. Get the forecast and high and low temperatures for today and tomorrow. Just call 606-678-8100.
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3: Here's your WTLO forecast. I'm staff meteorologist Megan Mulford. Sunshine mixed with clouds at times this afternoon, with thunderstorms likely. Daytime highs approaching 86, winds out of the west at around 5 miles an hour. Partly cloudy skies again tonight, thunderstorms likely. Lows level off around 69. With your WTLO forecast, I'm staff meteorologist Megan Mulford. Right now, 82.
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1: News. I'm Gianna Gelosi. Prosecutors in Utah present more evidence against Tyler Robinson, the man accused of killing Charlie Kirk.
2: The prosecution intends to call six witnesses. So far, two have taken the stand. The first was Officer Chris Bagley, who was on the campus of Utah Valley University the day Charlie Kirk was killed. He testified he heard the gunshot, saw Charlie fall toward the white tent. Shortly after the officer testified, he discovered Tyler Robinson's sniper's perch on a roof.
1: Fox's Matt Finn, the president in Turkey for the NATO summit, where he announced he's going to lift sanctions on Turkey that were imposed for buying Russian-made missile defense systems and consider restoring rights to buy F-35 fighter jets.
3: We have a better relationship with Turkey, and Turkey's been in many ways much more loyal than other countries that we think would be loyal.
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5: I'm Patrick Johnson with your local and regional news. A fireworks mishap killing a young child over the weekend in Pulaski County. 4-year-old Rhett Luttrell died over the weekend after being struck with fireworks during a July 4th celebration. Apparently a tube of fireworks that had been lit fell over and struck the child in the torso. This is an excerpt from the 911 emergency call.
6: Emergency firework accident, a 4-year-old.
5: The child was celebrating the holiday with relatives when the incident happened Saturday night around 10 p.m. The boy was taken to Lake Cumberland Regional Hospital, where he died. Funeral arrangements pending. Gas prices dropping across Kentucky this week. It's according to AAA, the current average to start the week was at $3.38, nearly a 10-cent drop compared to last week. Nationally, the average cost per gallon is $3.79. 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
11: Somerset weather. Here's your WTLO forecast. I'm staff meteorologist Megan Mulford. High temperatures reach up to 86 this afternoon under mainly cloudy skies with thunderstorms likely. Winds out of the west at around 5 miles an hour. Thunderstorms likely. Tonight, lows dip down to about 69, partly cloudy skies. With your WTLO forecast, I'm staff meteorologist Megan Mulford. Right now, it's 84 degrees.
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2: Here's your WTLO forecast. I'm staff meteorologist Megan Mulford. High temperatures reach up to 86 this afternoon under mainly cloudy skies with thunderstorms likely. Winds out of the west at around 5 miles an hour. Thunderstorms likely. Tonight, lows dip down to about 69, partly cloudy skies. With your WTLO forecast, I'm staff meteorologist Megan Mulford. Right now, it's 82 degrees.
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1: News. I'm Therese Crowley. The hypervigilant defense team for Tyler Robinson losing a big ruling. The jury gets to see him walking around the sniper shooting scene where Charlie Kirk was assassinated.
2: Having taken in consideration all factors, the court rules that Exhibit 12.4 is admitted into evidence and shall be played in the courtroom and may be broadcast by the media.
1: Utah Judge Tony Graff, Maine Democrat Senate candidate Graham Plattner losing big Democrat backers, and now Senator Bernie Sanders and socialist Mayor Zoran Mamdani after a credible allegation of rape by a former girlfriend. Plattner would have to drop out by next Monday for Maine Democrats to replace him on the ballot. And the star of Norman Lear's 70s TV comedy, Mary Hartman, Louise Lasser, has died. She was 87. America is listening to Fox News.
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4: I'm Patrick Johnson with your local and regional news. A fireworks mishap killing a young child over the weekend in Pulaski County. 4-year-old Rhett Luttrell died over the weekend after being struck with fireworks during a July 4th celebration. Apparently a tube of fireworks that had been lit fell over and struck the child in the torso. This is an excerpt from the 911 emergency call.
5: Emergency firework accident, a 4-year-old.
4: The child was celebrating the holiday with relatives when the incident happened Saturday night around 10 p.m. The boy was taken to Lake Cumberland Regional Hospital, where he died. Funeral arrangements pending. Gas prices dropping across Kentucky this week. It's according to AAA, the current average to start the week was at $3.38, nearly a 10-cent drop compared to last week. Nationally, the average cost per gallon is $3.79. 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
9: Here's your WTLO forecast. I'm staff meteorologist Megan Mulford. Cloudy skies with a few peaks of sun this afternoon, with thunderstorms likely. Highs level off around 86. Winds out of the northwest at around 5 miles an hour. Chance of thunderstorms with fog and spots tonight. Lows dip down to about 69. Mainly cloudy skies expected. With your WTLO forecast, I'm staff meteorologist Megan Mulford. Currently 82.
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2: Here's your WTLO forecast. I'm staff meteorologist Megan Mulford. A flood advisory remains in effect. Highs level off around 86 this afternoon under mainly cloudy skies with storms likely. Winds out of the northwest at around 5 miles an hour. Mainly cloudy skies expected with fog tonight. Chance for storms. Lows dip down to about 69. With their WTLO forecast, I'm staff meteorologist Megan Mulford. Currently, it's 81 degrees.
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1: John Saucier, President Trump hanging out with the Turkish president ahead of the NATO summit there this week. The president again expressing disappointment with other NATO countries as they have not supported a U.S. conflict with Iran. He emphasizes he probably wouldn't have even attended the summit if it wasn't in Turkey.
2: We did something in Iran. We don't need anybody's help. I didn't even want their help. But before I asked, they said they wouldn't be there. And we've invested trillions of dollars in NATO.
1: Several European countries, including the U.K., argue NATO is a defensive alliance. A high-rise building under renovation in Manhattan's in danger of collapsing after inspectors discovered a couple of its columns had buckled. Multiple floors were sagging. New York Mayor Zoran Mamdani says this building is slowly shifting.
3: Every few minutes, we are looking at a new assessment of the structure and of the possibilities and the options that we have in front of us.
1: People in the area have been evacuated. 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
5: I'm Patrick Johnson with your local and regional news. A four-year-old dead after a tragic fireworks accident during a July 4th celebration in Pulaski County. Rhett Luttrell was struck by a fireworks projectile around 10 Saturday night after a fireworks box reportedly tipped over at a home on Jacksboro Road in the Ferguson community. He was taken to Lake Cumberland Regional, in fact, transported by the family. He was pronounced dead. Somerset Police continue to investigate. The deputy coroner says it's the first fatal fireworks accident involving a child he's encountered in his emergency services career. Funeral arrangements in Clay County are pending. Kentuckians with medical cannabis cards can no longer purchase products out of state. That's a rule change as of July 1st, revoking their protection. Previously, cardholders could buy and transport medical marijuana products to Kentucky within limits, but now they can only legally purchase within the state. More news available online at Somerset106.com and WTLOAM.com.
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9: Here's your WTLO forecast. I'm staff meteorologist Megan Mulford. A flood advisory continues until 6 p.m. tonight. Mainly cloudy and foggy tonight with a chance for storms. Lows around 69, winds out of the north at around 5 miles an hour. Chance for storms again and foggy early tomorrow, 86. With our WTLO forecast, I'm staff meteorologist Megan Mulford. Right now, 84.
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2: Here's your WTLO forecast. I'm staff meteorologist Megan Mulford. A flood advisory continues until 6 p.m. tonight. Mainly cloudy and foggy tonight, with a chance for storms. Lows around 69, winds out of the north at around 5 miles an hour. Chance for storms again, and foggy early tomorrow, 86. With their WTLO forecast, I'm staff meteorologist Megan Mulford. Right now, 88.
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1: Fox News, I'm Tom Graham. Legal troubles continue for Facebook and Instagram parent company Meta. Four states are suing, accusing the social media giant of getting children addicted. Fox's Connor Hanson.
2: The attorneys general of California, Colorado, Kentucky, and New Jersey are suing Meta, saying it designed its products to hook young users. They want a staggering $1.4 trillion sum.
1: Meta argues the penalties being sought are untethered from reality. A New York City skyscraper is in danger of collapsing in busy midtown Manhattan. Mayor Zora Mamdani says columns are buckled, floors are sagging.
3: The building remains unstable. Since arriving on scene, we have witnessed additional movement in one of the compromised columns.
1: At 38. Story structure was being renovated. Nearby buildings have been evacuated. 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
5: I'm Patrick Johnson with your local and regional news. A four-year-old dead after a tragic fireworks accident during a July 4th celebration in Pulaski County. Rhett Luttrell was struck by a fireworks projectile around 10 Saturday night after a fireworks box reportedly tipped over at a home on Jacksboro Road in the Ferguson community. He was taken to Lake Cumberland Regional. In fact, transported by the family, he was pronounced dead. Somerset Police continue to investigate. The deputy coroner says it's the first fatal fireworks accident involving a child he's encountered in his emergency services career. Funeral arrangements in Clay County are pending. Kentuckians with medical cannabis cards can no longer purchase products out of state. That's a rule change as of July 1st, revoking their protection. Previously, cardholders could buy and transport medical marijuana products to Kentucky within limits, but now they can only legally purchase within the state. More news available online at Somerset106.com and WTLOAM.com.
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10: We have these obituaries. John Franklin Lewis Jr., age 79, of Burnside, Kentucky, passed away on June the 27th. A celebration of life service will be held on Saturday, July the 11th, at Tateville Baptist Church in Tateville, Kentucky. Visitation will begin at 1 p.m. with a tribute service at 2 p.m. In lieu of flowers, family respectfully request that memorial donations be made to Tateville Baptist Church and or Hospice of Lake Cumberland. Southern Oaks Funeral Home is entrusted with the arrangements for John Franklin Lewis, Jr. Marion Tracy Watson of Science Hill, Kentucky, passed away on Thursday, July the 2nd. A funeral service will be held at 11 a.m. on Thursday, July the 9th at Morrison Hyslop Funeral Home with Brother Jonathan officiating. Burial will be at Science Hill Cemetery. Family will receive friends for visitation from 6 p.m. until 8 p.m. on Wednesday, July the 8th at Morrison Hyslop Funeral Home. Morrison Hyslop Funeral Home is in charge of the arrangements for Marion Tracy Watson. Norma Bowling Cook, age 86, of Nancy, Kentucky, passed away on Sunday, July the 5th. Visitation will be on Thursday, July the 9th from 12 p.m. noon until 1 p.m. at Lake Cumberland Funeral Home with funeral service to take place on Thursday, July the 9th at 1 p.m. at the Chapel of Lake Cumberland Funeral Home. Burial to follow at Mill Springs National Cemetery. Lake Cumberland Funeral Home is entrusted with the arrangements for Norma Bowling Cook.
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20: 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U.S. corn ratings were unchanged yesterday, according to the USDA's National Ag Statistics Service. Soybean condition ratings dropped from last week, according to NAS. Looking at a summary, corn 16% silking and 3% of the crop in the dough stage. Soybeans blooming on 34% of acres and 9% setting pods. Spring wheat was 54% headed, 57% good to excellent. The winter wheat crop condition holding at 26%. The crop was 59% harvested. Looking at individual states, in Illinois, 58% of the crop is rated good to excellent. In Indiana, the corn crop is 62% good to excellent. Iowa's at 68% and Kentucky at 66%. The nation's average, again, at 67% compares to last year's 74% good to excellent. 17% of Illinois corn is silking, 11% in Indiana, 8% in Iowa, 63% in Kentucky. Condition of soybeans in Illinois, 58% good to excellent, 64% in Indiana, 74% in Iowa, and 65% in Kentucky. The Illinois crop is blooming on 33% of acres, 20 in Indiana, 37 in Iowa. I'm Jeff Daly.
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23: Here's your WTLO forecast. I'm staff meteorologist Megan Mulford. A flood advisory continues until 6 p.m. tonight. Mainly cloudy and foggy tonight with a chance for storms. Lows around 69, winds out of the north at around 5 miles an hour. Chance for storms again and foggy early tomorrow, 86. With our WTLO forecast, I'm staff meteorologist Megan Mulford. Right now, 88.
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2: Here's your WTLO forecast. I'm staff meteorologist Megan Mulford. A flood advisory continues until 6 p.m. tonight. Mainly cloudy and foggy tonight with a chance for storms. Lows around 69, winds out of the north at around 5 miles an hour. Chance for storms again and foggy early tomorrow, 86. With their WTLO forecast, I'm staff meteorologist Megan Mulford. Currently 86.
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4: Here's your WTLO forecast. I'm staff meteorologist Megan Mulford. A flood advisory continues until 6 p.m. tonight. Mainly cloudy and foggy tonight with a chance for storms. Lows around 69, winds out of the north at around 5 miles an hour. Chance for storms again and foggy early tomorrow, 86. With their WTLO forecast, I'm staff meteorologist Megan Mulford. Currently 86.
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5: Here's your WTLO forecast. I'm staff meteorologist Megan Mulford. A flood advisory continues until 6 p.m. tonight. Mainly cloudy and foggy tonight with a chance for storms. Lows around 69, winds out of the north at around 5 miles an hour. Chance for storms again and foggy early tomorrow, 86. With our WTLO forecast, I'm staff meteorologist Megan Mulford. Currently 86.
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1: Fox News, I'm John Saucier. President Trump hanging out with the Turkish president ahead of the NATO summit this week, thanking Tayyip Erdogan for welcoming him and emphasized the relationship between the two countries.
2: Right from the beginning, good chemistry. We've had a very special relationship. Turkey has become, under the president, a very powerful country militarily.
1: The White House may drop sanctions that were put in place against Turkey after they purchased Russian air defenses. The state of New Jersey suffering severe flooding in Camden. Governor Mikey Sherrill compared this flooding to the impact of Hurricane Sandy.
3: There were several pockets of flash flooding across the state. Certainly Camden had horrible flooding. In fact, as I was talking to the mayor, he said it's the worst he's seen, including during Superstorm Sandy.
1: A BJ's Wholesale Club roof collapsed in Ocean Township, New Jersey. They are inspecting the building.
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5: Here's your WTLO forecast. I'm staff meteorologist Megan Mulford. A flood advisory continues until 6 p.m. tonight. Mainly cloudy and foggy tonight, with a chance for storms. Lows around 69, winds out of the north at around 5 miles an hour. Chance for storms again and foggy early tomorrow, 86. With your WTLO forecast, I'm staff meteorologist Megan Mulford. Currently 86.
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1: Here's your WTLO forecast. I'm staff meteorologist Megan Mulford. A flood advisory continues until 6 p.m. tonight. Mainly cloudy and foggy tonight with a chance for storms. Lows around 69, winds out of the north at around 5 miles an hour. Chance for storms again and foggy early tomorrow, 86. With our WTLO forecast, I'm staff meteorologist Megan Mulford. Currently 86.
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1: Here's your WTLO forecast. I'm staff meteorologist Megan Mulford. Chance of thunderstorms and foggy tonight, otherwise mainly cloudy skies. Lows level off around 69, northerly winds at around 5 miles an hour. Cloudy skies with a few peaks of sun with fog and spots early tomorrow. Chance for storms, high temperatures reach up to 86. With your WTLO forecast, I'm staff meteorologist Megan Mulford. Currently, it's 86 degrees.
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3: Here's your WTLO forecast. I'm staff meteorologist Megan Mulford. Slight chance of thunderstorms with fog tonight, otherwise mainly cloudy. Lows around 69. Northerly winds at around 5 miles an hour. Cloudy skies with a few peaks of sun with fog and spots early tomorrow. Chance of thunderstorms. Daytime highs approaching 86. With your WTLO forecast, I'm staff meteorologist Megan Mulford. Right now, 82.
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3: Hey, very delightful good evening to you, and welcome once again out to Great American Ballpark in downtown Cincinnati. Tonight, it's the series opener of a three-game set with the Phillies as the Reds turn to left-hander Andrew Abbott in search of his sixth win of the year. Meanwhile, right-hander Zach Wheeler, though he's not on the All-Star team, has sure pitched like one, 8-1 with a 2.36 ERA. Should be a pretty good matchup this evening here at Great American Ballpark as the Reds and Phillies meet for the second and final time this year. First pitch comes your way shortly, but right now, here's Yid with tonight's pregame show. Yid.
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4: After an off day, the Reds are back to playing baseball tonight as they begin a three-game series against the Philadelphia Phillies. And you're listening to the Cincinnati Reds pregame show. I'm Dave Armbruster. 27-year-old Ivan Johnson was drafted by the Reds back in 2019 and finally made his big league debut on June 30th of this year. Tommy Thrall had a chance to catch up with the Atlanta native.
5: First things first, what's this experience been like getting a little taste of the big leagues up here?
15: It's been amazing. It's been awesome. Kind of dream come true in a lot of senses, and I'm glad I've been able to soak it all up, and now I'm just ready to go out there and compete.
5: You had a chance to play in the World Baseball Classic, which is one of the biggest stages in our game. How was that, and how much do you kind of feel like that maybe helped prepare you for your big league debut?
15: I guess looking back on it, kind of set the tone for getting me accustomed to that kind of experience, that kind of environment. Just being able to go out there and be on that stage and, you know, compete with those guys and be able to make our mark to whatever extent was an awesome experience for me.
5: Talk about how you ended up being on Great Britain's World Baseball Classic team.
15: Yeah, so one of our trainers who I've had a bunch through the minors just reached out. He thought my mom was from Trinidad and just wanted to see, you know, if I have any interest doing it. And obviously I'm like, yeah, let's do it. That's awesome. So he reached out. Turns out my mom's from Virgin Gorda, which is a British Virgin Island, and has a full British birth certificate. So she's actually in the process of getting her dual citizenship now and everything. So
5: have you been down there before? Have you actually seen where your mom was from?
15: I have, which makes my experience feel a lot better. I haven't been across the pond, as they say, which I'm actually dying to go. But I have seen where my mom's from, so I feel like I'm fully connected to to the homeland, as they say.
5: What's on the list of stops? Where do you want to go first when you finally go across the pond?
15: Yeah, so I'm actually a huge soccer guy, or football, as they call it over there. And I've been following Manchester City for years. I was actually supposed to go a few years ago. I had to go to the Fall League, but that would be my first stop, 100%. Manchester, and then we'll figure it out from there. But I got to go see a game.
5: That works, right? With the baseball schedule, you'd be able to make it work, right?
15: Yeah. One of these off seasons, when the stars align, I'll go over there. But that's definitely a dream of mine.
5: So being a football guy, soccer guy, how much attention have you paid to the World Cup?
15: A ton. Unfortunately, we are on the American schedule, which is last time it was in Qatar, so it was like random times, and I was able to watch a lot more of it. But anytime I can, I'm tuned in, I'm locked in. I play a ton of FIFA, so I know all the guys. I actually love this. I'm trying to keep it composed, but I love it a lot.
5: Did you play soccer growing up, or is this something you got into later?
15: No, just funny story, just in college, there was a PlayStation in our locker room at Georgia, and the only game they had was old FIFA, and I'm just super competitive, so I got into it just to beat the guys, and then after that, I was like, I kind of love this, so we just kind of rolled with it since, and now I'm diehard.
5: All right, there's a lot of guys that like to play FIFA, and you look around the clubhouse, guys are playing soccer games all the time on their consoles. Are you playing guys around the clubhouse? Are you playing people online? Are you playing the computer?
15: So, there's not a lot of guys on my level. I'm not going to lie to you. Like, I can play casually, but I'm more of like a real deal. I'm in there. I'm locked in. So, Friedel and I have actually bonded recently over it, but I don't want to like stress him out on how much I get into it. So I haven't really played with a bunch of guys, but I have a couple buddies online that we all play together at the same time. So it's cool.
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16: It's the Reds and Phillies tonight here in downtown Cincinnati, and thanks for joining us on the Cincinnati Reds pregame show. I'm Dave Armbruster. Time for the voice of the fan. Here's Nick Kirby.
9: Nick Lodolo was brilliant on Sunday, and he is now allowed just one run over his last 15 innings. One of the biggest disappointments this season has been that we've yet to see this Reds rotation, one, be healthy at the same time, and two, be effective at the same time. With Lodolo pitching well, Abbott, who's been good for a while, Singer pitching his best of the season, and the new all-star Chase Burns just continuing to impress, we might finally get a taste of that. Obviously, Hunter Green was not great in his debut on Friday, but I don't think anyone expects that to continue. For a Reds team that desperately needs to stack series wins, and probably even some series sweeps, with having to make tough decisions at the trade deadline looming, a healthy and effective rotation, 1-5, will give them their best chance. Let's just hope that it's not too late. My name is Nick Kirby, and I co-host the daily Chatterbox Reds podcast. Go Reds!
16: The Reds welcome Andrew Abbott back to the mound tonight. The lefty is 5-4 with a 3.88 ERA. He is 1-1 with a 3.81 ERA in five previous starts against Philadelphia. And this welcome back report is brought to you by Elk and Elk, serious lawyers for serious injuries, and an official sponsor of the Cincinnati Reds. Call 1-800-ELK-OHIO. 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
16: The Cincinnati Reds pregame show rolls on now as we get you ready for the Reds and Phillies. I'm Dave Armbruster.
0: Time for the stat of the night.
25: Middletown's Kyle Schwarber comes to town with the Phillies, leading the majors with 30 home runs. His second season in a row with 30 bombs before the All-Star break. Schwarber already has 217 home runs in just five seasons in Philadelphia. The third most long balls by any player in his first 5 years with the team, trailing only Mark McGwire's 220 with the Cardinals and Babe Ruth's 235 with the Yankees. Schwarber is only 33, but already he has the third most dingers by a player born in Ohio with 370, behind Columbus's Frank Howard with 382, and Philly great, Dayton native, and Hall of Famer Mike Schmidt with 548. Schwarber returns to GABP for the 51st time tonight, but the park he grew up going to as a fan hasn't treated him particularly well, with most of his rate stats sitting below his career rates. That doesn't mean he's not a dangerous hitter, though. So look for the Reds to pitch the hometown kid carefully. I'm Joel Luckup.
16: Stick around. Tommy sits down with Reds manager Terry Francona next. This is the Reds Radio Network.
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5: Welcome back to the Reds pregame show. Time for our daily chat with Reds manager Terry Francona. Tito, nice to get out of that series with the win, especially heading into the off day. Let's talk about Nick Lodolo. Looked like, you know, we talked the other day about his direction of the plate being good, and maybe that actually, in a weird way, kind of impacted his command negatively. Did you feel like he maybe got the command down a little bit more this last time?
8: I felt that way in Milwaukee. And again, that's, I don't know if Nick would agree with that, disagree, just, you know, from watching the game and listening to Trace and the pitching guys. But I thought the other day, I thought he looked really crisp. I know you've heard me say that word, but rather than just go to the radar gun, or when a guy looks crisp, that generally means his direction's good, his balance is good, and then the ball comes out the way it's supposed to.
5: He'd gotten through five innings pretty easily. We've talked so much about how much you've used your bullpen. I mean, at that point, are you kind of thinking, hey, we might be able to get maybe even seven out of them, or perhaps more in a situation like that? And then obviously he kind of had to labor a little bit there in his last inning.
8: Oh, I was thinking definitely seven. He was at maybe 55. I mean, but that last inning was so tough, to the point where, you know, I think it was bases loaded, and he was at about 30 that inning. So I was kind of feeling it there because I felt so good about him going that inning. He just, yeah, I was thinking we can use maybe one inning or two innings out of our pen and save it with the day off coming up. It just was a tough inning for him.
5: You were able to use Emilio Pagan finally in a save situation. I know it was a little more adventurous than I'm sure you'd like for most of those to be, but was it good to get him back out there with the game on the line?
8: It really was. And the good part of that is, because you're right, it was very difficult, and we were all in pins and needles. But I also knew he wasn't. You know, he wasn't commanding it like he needs to or he wants to. But also, no, he's not running from the situation. And even though it's like bases loaded, he's not, I mean, he's kind of enjoying himself out there. And that helps.
5: Isn't that part of what makes a guy able to pitch the ninth inning?
8: Yeah, as opposed to sometimes you've seen guys that can do the seventh or eighth, but if you give them the ninth, it's like there's no safety net or something, and some guys just can't do it. When we have that stability at the end, then we can work backwards. It really helps.
5: We continue our pregame chat with Reds manager Terry Francona in a moment on the Reds Radio Network.
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5: Welcome back to our pregame chat with Reds manager Terry Francona. Tito, we were talking about the bullpen, and, you know, Lodolo didn't end up getting as deep as you would have hoped. But with the off day, are you still in a pretty good spot with your bullpen coming into this series with the Phillies and maybe in a better spot than you've been in a while?
8: Yeah. Now, we've said that before, and one day in, you know. But, yes, we are. And you can tell the way the guys pitch when they're properly rested. And we haven't been able to do that. And I give our guys credit because they try to make themselves be available. But there's a difference between being available and being and feeling like you can go out and carve some people up.
5: Along those lines, you've got Andrew Abbott and everybody else now in the rotation is backed up a day. Can you? Does that give you the luxury to maybe ride them through an extra inning when maybe ordinarily if they're going on normal rest you might not be able to do that, or does that not necessarily, does that defeat the purpose? I guess
8: I think I would say ish. Like, I definitely am aware of it. Like, I have their last three starts always on top of my card because you look at volume, you look at how hard they work, you look at do they have an extra day the next time. So we take those things into account. I still don't want to do what I think is wrong. If I think it's wrong, I think it's wrong. But I do pay attention to it.
5: The Phillies are a good team right now after a tough start. They've really rallied. Part of that is Zach Wheeler has been pitching well for them this year, as he seemingly has since he put on their uniform. How do you attack a guy like this? I know there's obviously some familiarity there, but how do you get him and how do you have success against this guy?
8: He's really good. He's a really one of the better competitors. Like you said, he's been in a tough market, and from the minute he's been there, he's been good. He got hurt, and now he's back being good. It's kind of fun to face a guy like this because he is really good, and it's a challenge. But I don't know that you run to the ballpark thinking you're going to go 4-for-4.
5: That's Reds manager Terry Francona. It's the Reds kicking off a three-game series with the Phillies shortly. Yid has more of the pregame show next on the Reds Radio Network.
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16: Here's tonight's pitching matchup for Cincinnati. It's left-hander Andrew Abbott. He's 5-4 with a 3.88 ERA. Right-hander Zach Wheeler goes for Philadelphia. He's 8-1. His ERA 2.36. The Reds and Phillies are coming up next on the Reds Radio Network.
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0: Just about ready for baseball here at Great American Ballpark as the Reds and Philadelphia Phillies kick off a three-game series. 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
1: 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And we begin with Don Mattingly's visiting Phillies. They are 50-41 on the season, currently second in the National League East, only three games back, but they do have a game lead in the wild card. Leading things off, the shortstop, Trey Turner, batting second. The designated hitter, Kyle Schwarber. Bryce Harper's at first base. He hits third. Batting fourth, the third baseman, Alec Bohm. Mundo Sosa's in left field, hitting fifth. Batting sixth, the catcher, JT Realmuto. Bryson Stott plays second base, and he hits seventh. Batting eighth, the right fielder, Derek Hill. And at center field, hitting ninth, Justin Crawford. On the mound for the Phillies today, Zach Wheeler. Again, Turner, Schwarber, Harper, Bohm, Sosa, Realmuto, Stott, Hill, and Crawford. Wheeler pitching. Now for Terry Francona's Reds, seven games under 500, 41-48 on the year. The Reds, seven back in the wild card race, 15 in the division. Leading off, the shortstop, Ellie De La Cruz, batting second at first base, Sal Stewart. Hitting third, the left fielder, J.J. Blade. Eugenio Suarez plays third base and hits fourth. Batting fifth, the designated hitter, Nathaniel Lowe. Spencer Steer plays right field. He hits sixth. Batting seventh and catching, Tyler Stevenson. And center field, hitting eighth, T.J. Friedel with Matt McClain at second base. Hitting ninth, and Andrew Abbott starting on the mound for the Reds. Once more, it's De La Cruz, Stewart, Blade, Suarez, Lowe, Steer, Stevenson, Friedel, and McClain. Abbott pitching. Your umpires tonight at home plate, Malachi Moore, Alfonso Marquez, the crew chiefs first, Mike Estabrooks second, and Lance Barrett around at third. Pleased as always to be joined by the Cowboy. Jeff Brantley, I'm Tommy Thraw. Great to be with you, Cowboy. Andrew Abbott has obviously been much better here lately, but his last time out still struggled with the command. The walks were up. I'm sure you'd like to see him rein that in, and I'm sure the Reds would like another good start from Abbott.
2: Yeah, and you wonder, is that a command issue, or was it purposeful because of the lineup that you were facing in the Milwaukee Brewers? Sometimes you have to wonder exactly if that's just trying to keep your team in the ball game, or if it's actually a command issue. We'll find out here against this Phillies ball club. They've got a lot of left-handers. It should bode well for Andrew Abbott, but he's facing the likes of Zach Wheeler on the other side, so it is going to be a tough night hitting.
1: It should be, on paper, a pretty fun pitching matchup. We'll see how it goes. It's the Reds and Phillies. Hope you enjoy it. Let's play first pitch presented by Cincinnati Children's, changing the outcome together, and it's on the way to Trey Turner, an outside high for ball one, 1-0, and we are underway. 85 degrees is our TempStar game time temperature tonight under a few clouds. Here's the 1-0 pitch to Trey Turner. 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Two balls, no strikes, the count on Trey Turner. Philly's shortstop hitting at a 242 clip with 10 home runs and 31 knocked in. Abbott's into his windup, and he's home with a 2-0 pitch and a swing and a miss. Waves right through a fastball. It's two ball, one strike count on Turner.
2: You know, it's funny, you look at Trey Turner and the numbers that he's put up. He's always been a high-end offensive player hitting at the top of this lineup. But you ask Philly folks, and they say he's struggling a little bit. Now, is that struggling in the field, or is it struggling at the plate? You look at his numbers as of late, he's swinging a pretty good bat.
1: Foul back. It's a two-ball, two-strike count. Yeah, he has hits in seven of his last eight games, and he's hitting .338 in his last 18. Abbott's 2-2. Up and away to Trey Turner. The count runs full. Three balls and two strikes.
2: Yeah, Abbott. I would say this, Tommy. If you're Trey Turner, surely you're going to get some pitches when you hit behind the likes of Kyle Schwarber and Bryce Harper.
1: You would like to think so, for sure. Here's the payoff pitch. Swing and a miss. He struck him out. We got a fastball there, and he just swung right through it. Down on strikes, Trey Turner. And there's one gone to begin the Phillies' first inning.
2: Now, what did you say about Kyle Schwarber before we started this series?
1: He hits a lot of homers, and he hasn't hit one in a while. In fact, he is on his longest homerless drought of the year.
2: That's what I thought you said.
1: You made me say it. Swung on, fouled back to the left, and the count is 0-1. Now, for most guys, 7 games without a homer is no big deal, but for the guy leading Major League Baseball, that's his longest drought this year. He has 30 of them. He's hitting .252. He's knocked in 55. And he's an all-star for the fourth time. The pitch, good breaking ball from Abbott right over the outside corner for a called strike. Nothing and two in this left-on-left matchup. Schwarber waiting on Abbott. Now Schwarber is going to use his timeout back out of the box. Abbott's making his 19th start of the year. 5-4, 3.88 ERA. Boy, it really felt like there was no way that Abbott would be able to get his ERA back down after the way he started. The 0-2 pitch, Schwarber swings and skies one that's not going to leave the infield. On the right side, it's Matt McClain under it. He'll put the squeeze on it halfway between first and second, and that's the second out.
2: I agree with you, Tommy. I thought that the way things began for Abbott, it was going to be a tough row to hoe. It was just a difficult start, but it seems like he has put all of that behind him. What, last 12 starts? He hasn't given up more than 3 earned runs. I mean, that's doing a pretty good job, I'd say.
1: ERA just over 2.7. Here's Bryce Harper, and the pitch is swung on and fouled away at home plate. Strike one on Bryce Harper. Harper comes in hitting .270 this year, 20 home runs, 57 RBIs, a huge bounce back year for him. He was just selected to his 9th All-Star team. Very deservedly so. And Harper's red hot right now, 361 in his last 16 games. Abbott's into his windup in the 0-1 pitch to Harper. He swings and fouls this back to the left, and he's behind the count, no balls and 2 strikes.
2: Yeah, this is another fellow that has the veteran mindset in Bryce Harper, but he's also got that chip on his shoulder after the comments from his president and Dave Dombrowski about not being elite.
1: The 0-2. Swing and a miss. Abbott strikes him out with a breaking ball down and away. And through Turner, Schwarber, and Harper, he works a 1-2-3 first inning, striking out both Turner and Harper. We go to the bottom of the first. It's the Phillies nothing Reds coming up on the Reds Radio Network.
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7: Hi, this is Tim O'Connell, Senior Vice President of Ballpark Operations at the Cincinnati Reds. From the first pitch to the final out, SBM ensures every seat shines. Our custodial teams keep ballparks spotless so fans can focus on the game and not the grime.
1: Reds come to bat here in the bottom of inning number one, and they've got their work cut out for them today. Zach Wheeler goes to work. His first pitch is on the way. Elliott, big cut and a miss at a first pitch fastball. The count is nothing and one. Wheeler's last time out, a little bit abbreviated. He wasn't all that excited to come out of the game On July 1st against the Pirates, here's the 0-1 pitch. Breaking ball, he didn't want to, but he went around. He went 4 2/3 in that game and given up 4 runs, all of which were earned on 9 hits. So he was laboring and had thrown 104 pitches.
2: Well, the best way to get on a pitcher like Zach Wheeler is to get on him right here in the first inning before he settles in with his location and the feel of that breaking ball.
1: 0-2 pitch, almost hit Ellie in the back foot with the curveball there, and it's a ball and 2 strikes.
2: Because if you can run the pitch count up here in this inning, and we know what happens with that, you run out of pitches. And the longer that Wheeler's out there, the more difficult it is for the Reds to score runs.

0: about a month to begin the season, but boy, since he's been back, he just hit the ground running, and he has been a huge boost for this Philly rotation. Breaking ball, strike over the inside corner.
1: Yeah, and his surgery is not one that has great results throughout the game of baseball. There are a lot of guys that have that, and they don't ever get back.
0: 0-2 on Sal Stewart. Here's Wheeler's 0-2 pitch. And he misses a little bit upstairs with a fastball there. One ball, two strikes. Sal has hits in 10 of his last 11 games. 304 over that stretch, about 50 points higher than his season average. Now Sal will ask for time and back out of the box. He was 1-for-4 with a double and an RBI in the series wrap-up Sunday against the Orioles. Wheeler back into his windup and his 1-2 pitch. Breaking ball dives low and away, and the count is level. Two balls and two strikes on Sal Stewart. Sal, it hadn't really mattered who's on the mound. He's not afraid in the 2-2 pitch. And Stewart takes strike three, called over the inside corner. Boy, he wanted a challenge, doesn't, and he will head back to the dugout shaking his head. He actually started to put his hand up, but he'll be glad he didn't challenge because that was right over the inside corner.
1: Well, that's a tough pitch right there, that front door hammer. Buckles you because you're looking for the fastball there, and you get the pitch off the plate. You stop momentarily, and then it just cuts right back to the inside edge.
0: Here's J.J. Bleda, and the first pitch to Bleda is on the outside corner. Fastball. Speaking of splitting the edge, he did with a heater there, and it's nothing and one on Bleda. Reds would like to get this guy going again, only hitting 233 now in the year with 13 home runs, and now he swings and rips a line drive right between first and second. That's into right field for a hit. Of course, if you're going to pitch him there to the inside, that was right down the middle.
1: He's going to wear you out. That's the one thing that J.J. Bleda has done since he put on a Reds uniform. From the middle of the plate to the inside corner, I don't care how you throw it, what you throw, or when you throw it, he's going to smoke it. Now you go away, which most pitchers have done since the month of May, that's where he's had his trouble.
0: Pretty good bet. That's where Wheeler was trying to go with that pitch and left it out over the heart of the plate. Now Eugenio Suarez takes inside for ball one. 1-0 on Suarez. He was 0-for-2 with a walk and a run scored on Sunday, hitting 206, 8 home runs, 31 driven in. Bleda off the bag at first base. Wheeler sets a high hold. Now he'll turn and fire to first, chasing Bleda back into the ball, into the bag on his belly.
1: Yeah, it's interesting watching how pitchers face Bleda and Suarez, and a lot of times they're back-to-back. They pitch Bleda away. They pitch Suarez right up under his hands.
0: One ball, no strikes, and here's Wheeler with the 1-0. Breaking ball misses off the outside corner. It's a two-ball, no-strike count on Eugenio Suarez.
1: Most pitchers are trying to speed up Suarez with a fastball on his hands and then see if they can get him to chase that breaking ball off the outside corner.
0: Gino way ahead of Wheeler right now. Two balls and no strikes to begin this at-bat. A high set, here he comes, and it's a line drive bullet.
1: Oh.
0: Just foul down the left field line.
1: Well, that wasn't foul, but by an inch.
0: He smoked it over the head of the third baseman, Alec Bohm, and the left fielder, Edmundo Sosa, went ahead and played it out. I think even he was surprised to learn that that was a foul ball, but boy, it was just barely, and I mean barely.
1: By an inch.
0: The dirt dirtied the chalk line down that left field line.
1: That would have been something, because I think Bleda had a chance to score on that ball, even as quickly as Sosa got to the baseball. Sosa, not normally an outfielder. He's just in the lineup because he hits right-handed.
0: Bleda off the bag at first base, and the 2-1 pitch to Eugenio Suarez. Swinging and a miss. Came a little further inside that time, and Suarez swings right through it. The fastball that he laced down the left field line was right on the inside corner, but about thigh high.
1: Here comes the slider away here.
0: Now it's 2-2. See if he can lay off. Wheeler's had to work to get back in the count. It's 2-2 pitch,
1: oh,
0: breaking ball,
1: spins
0: off the inside corner. That time a split, too far inside. Gino thought about it, but didn't go.
1: You don't see too many of those from Wheeler. That was quite a surprise pitch. I think it surprised Suarez so much he couldn't pull the trigger.
0: Three balls, two strikes, and now Bleda's going to be running from first. Wheeler brings it home. And a swing and a miss. Got him with that breaking ball. It was on.

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3: No score at the end of one. Well, you have one pitcher that retired the side in order. The other gave up a hit but struck out three, so I guess pitchers duel engaged. First pitch on the way. Andrew Abbott takes a breaking ball down and away. Or Andrew Abbott delivers a breaking ball down and away to the right-handed hitting Alec Bohm.
4: This is one guy in this Philly lineup that has given Abbott some trouble.
3: That's putting it mildly.
4: I was trying to be nice.
3: The 1-0 pitch is down too low. 4-for-7. Three of the four hits have gone for extra bases. One of them a homer. The other doubles.
4: Those are things for a pitcher that you know. I don't care what the guy's hitting, you know how he hits against you.
3: He's not exactly ice cold at the moment either. Here's a bullet over third, down the line, just foul.
4: Wow.
3: I mean, that landed in almost the exact same spot that Suarez's did, just down the left field line and just foul. Fortunately so.
4: Oh, my goodness, it was almost
3: that might have the same divot.
4: Spot.
3: 2-1 on Alec Bohm.
4: I mean, those two balls could not have been more than 2.5 inches combined foul.
3: Lance Barrett's probably down there at third thinking, I thought umpiring at third was supposed to be like a day off. 2-1. Swing and a miss.
4: Nice.
3: Had him out in front of the changeup there.
4: You know, when you spin on a ball like that as a hitter, when you get a changeup on the next pitch, even when you're looking for it, it is so hard to keep your hands back.
3: Now the 2-2. And it's lined softly up the middle. Matt McClain behind second will make the catch. And that's the first out here in the second. Let's pause for station identification on the Reds Radio Network. 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
3: Edmundo Sosa, the batter. Sosa, 216, five homers, 24 driven in, and he'll watch a first pitch curveball for a called strike. Nothing and one on Edmundo Sosa. Sosa for his last 13. And just two for his last 21. He hits this one on one hop to the backhand of De La Cruz at short. Gloved and throws in time. Two down here in the second. Now the batter is JT Realmuto. What a career JT Realmuto has had. Offensive numbers down a little bit for him, but he is still a master with the glove and the mitt behind home plate. First pitch on the way to Realmuto, and it's a strike on the outside corner. Fastball, nothing and one. Realmuto only hitting 204 this year, six home runs and 27 driven in. It's choked way up on the bat. Now the 0-1 pitch to him, and Realmuto takes off the inside corner.
4: That's a strike.
6: Catcher's challenging to call the ball.
3: Sure looked like one. It got a lot of the plate. As a matter of fact, that is definitely going to be a strike. Malachi Moore with the call.
6: Calls overturned. Cincinnati has two challenges remaining.
3: And that's Malachi relaying word to us that it is, in fact, a strike. And now it's nothing and two on JT Realmuto. Abbott's 0-2 pitch. And Realmuto fights off a fastball to stay alive. Abbott trying for a quick 1-2-3 second inning.
4: That's how you get deep in the ball game. Got to get him out and get some early swings.
3: You got Edmundo Sosa on the second pitch of his at bat. 5-pitch at bat to Alec Bohm, and now the 0-2 pitch to JT Realmuto. Swinging, there's a weak bouncer right to the first baseman. Backing up to fielded Stewart. He'll race himself to the bag. Three unassisted to get JT Realmuto. So it is a quick 1-2-3 second for Andrew Abbott. And we go to the bottom of the second inning. Reds and Phillies, nothing-nothing on the Reds Radio Network.
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3: The Reds come to bat at the bottom of the second inning. No score, Reds and Phillies. Reds took 2 of 3 from the Phillies in Philadelphia. Boy, wouldn't the Reds like to do that again. This time here at home, let's take a look at today's Reds Hall of Fame and Museum trivia question of the game. This topic is 1976 Reds Phillies trivia. Philadelphia played host to the All-Star game in the bicentennial year of 1976. Both the Reds and the eventual NL East champion Phillies placed multiple players on that year's NL All-Star team. First pitch on the way to Nathaniel Lowe is high and outside for ball one, 1-0. Which of the teams had the most All-Star representatives? Was it A, the Phillies, B, the Reds, or E or C, each team placed the same number of players on the team? Lowe fouls it down the left field line. Well, if they had the same number, then that would have made up almost the entire All-Star team. There weren't a lot of spots left over. I think the Reds had like 8 or 9 on that team that year. One ball, one strike on Nathaniel Lowe. Wheeler back home with a 1-1. Up and in.
4: 1976,
3: correct. Reds had a bunch that year. Lowe swings and misses, and now the count is even. 2 balls and 2 strikes.
4: So which one is the Reds?
3: The Reds is B.
4: B?
3: Phillies is A. Now the 2-2 to Lowe. Off the inside corner, it's a 3-ball, 2-strike count on Nathaniel Lowe. Wheeler's back to the plate with a payoff pitch. And it's a slow foul. out toward the second baseman. I think he might have double hit that. Fouled it off right there at the plate.
4: Split finger. Hasn't been A in forever.
3: Okay.
4: But I'd feel pretty dumb if I didn't say the Reds.
3: Here's the 3-2. Lowe goes the other way, hits it down the left field line. It's also been forever, it feels like, since Nathaniel Lowe last went deep. He's got to be due.
4: Extra base hit.
3: Also true.
4: You know, and I guess as a hitter, you go through that just like you do as a pitcher, where that plate looks like it's about the size of a postage stamp when you're pitching, and maybe the ball looks like an aspirin sometimes when you're hitting.
3: 3-2. Oh, barely get a piece of that. Fouls it over by Spencer Steer. In fact, it's been 27 games since his last home run. He only has 4 extra base hits in that span total.
4: Well, let's go. No better time than the present, right?
3: Amen. Here's the payoff. Swung on, fouled back on a fastball.
4: He does have quite some extended at-bats at times.
3: I'm not going to say that he's not going to still give you a tough at-bat. He's about to have a 10-pitch at-bat here. And you'd like to think, just as much as he's gone into a homerless drought, they will come in bunches when he finally breaks the dam. But a backdoor breaking ball locks him up here, and he takes strike 3. Wheeler has struck out 4 for his first 4 outs of this game.
4: We're kind of used to that when Wheeler faces the Reds.
3: He's tough to solve. Reds have had a tough time against him too, haven't they?
4: Oh. Well, it's not like the rest of the league has been knocking him around either. He's 8-1.
3: Spencer Steer watches a breaking ball off the outside corner. One and zero on Steer. Wheeler's 1-0 pitch, and Steer skies one on the infield. It might be in foul ground. It is behind home plate. Realmuto puts the squeeze on out number 2. First time that Wheeler has retired a batter that he hasn't struck out. Two gone, and now Tyler Stevenson comes to play. Yeah, so we're both saying B the Reds on that.
4: Yes. I'm not deciding for you, but it seemed like that was what you wanted to go with.
3: Where I was leaning. Here's Tyler Stevenson, and he takes a strike on the outside corner, 0-1. Oh and one. Bases empty, 2 outs. No score. Second inning. Phillies coming off a tough one yesterday. Wrapped up their 3-game series in Kansas City, and a unique series in Kansas City. Here's the 0-1, swinging and a miss. There have been a few of those this year. There, the Phillies have had a few where there's an off day in the middle of the series because of the proximity to World Cup stadiums. 0-2 pitch to Tyler Stevenson. Swinging and a miss, struck him out. So Stevenson's down on strikes. Wheeler has punched out 5-2. That is 5 of 6 outs that have been strikeouts so far for Zach Wheeler. No score. Cowboy has it when we come back in the third on the Reds Radio Network.
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4: Andrew Abbott, he has retaken the mound for his third inning of work. We are scoreless. Abbott versus Wheeler, Reds hosting the Phillies here on the first game of this three-game series, the middle of the homestand for the Reds. When the Phillies depart, the Cubs will enter. Reds so far on the homestand, 1-2 in the series against the Orioles, and you would think that would be a series that they would have won. They did not. Strike one here to the left-handed hitting Bryson Stott. Abbott has retired all six batters to begin this ball game, and he's done it quite pitch efficiently. Left-hander back to the dish, fastball down and away. One ball, one strike count here to the second baseman for the Phillies. Stott has been swinging the bat well, riding an eight-game hitting streak coming into tonight's ball game. And the pitch from Abbott, breaking ball, fouled in and out of the mitt of Tyler Stevenson, and that foul ball caught Stevenson a bit funny. Kind of bent his glove in an awkward direction. 1-2 is the count. Only hit in the ball game. Came off the bat of J.J. Blade, and that was with two outs in the first. Fastball, that's going to miss well low. Two balls and two strikes. Stott. Newcomer Derek Hill, who came over from the White Sox, and the youngster Justin Crawford, 7-8-9 here in Don Mattingly's Philly order. And the pitch from Abbott is just a tad low. It definitely crossed the outside corner, but just underneath the strike zone. Three balls and two strikes. That has not been something Abbott has done here early in this game. Here's the pitch. Foul to the left side, out of play. Actually, that's going to stay in. I thought that ball went into the seats. It'll be caught by Blade down the left field line. So there's one down. The ball came off the bat. I thought it was headed into the seats down the third baseline. Maybe I should have held my glove up in front of my face to guard the sun. One down, and that will bring Derek Hill to the plate. Hill has been swinging a pretty good bat for this Philly ball club. He'll take strike one over the outside corner. He's hit at a 297 clip since joining the Phillies. 239 overall, including his White Sox numbers. Breaking ball, foul to the right side, and Abbott quickly ahead at a no-ball, two-strike count. Abbott using the sweeper a bit more as he has put together a 12-start run of excellence. He really cuts that ball at the top of the strike zone all the way back into the right-handed hitters. Here's the 0-2. Up and away with a fastball. One ball, two-strike count. We're used to seeing the over-the-top curveball from Abbott over the outside corner and sometimes in front of home plate. And he still uses it, but with the effect of the sweeper, he's used it more and more as he misses up and in here. And it's a two-ball, two-strike count here to Derek Hill. Back to the plate. And that's going to miss up and away. And back-to-back hitters here in the third. Abbott has gone 3-2. That was the curveball that I was just mentioning. And that one just hung up and away from the right-handed hitting Hill. 3-2 pitch coming. Line drive, right center field, and that's heading towards the wall. It will get to the wall. Hill's got some speed. He's on to second, and that will be a stand-up double. The first Philly hit here tonight. Abbott had Hill down in the count, 0-2. He let him back into the count, and Derek Hill made him pay for it. So here's Justin Crawford. Crawford, a .254 hitter. He has 12 doubles, but only two home runs on the year. A lot of singles off the bat of Crawford. Swing and a miss, a wild swing on the breaking ball from Abbott. You get a swing that looks like that, you'll probably see that pitch again. De La Cruz playing right behind Hill as he takes his lead at second base. Abbott checks in, turns, and a looping liner over the head of McLean in right field, and they will have to hold Derek Hill at third. Hill had to pause momentarily because it was right at McLean. It was just too high for the Reds second baseman to catch. And that was, again, that breaking ball. It was hit right off the end of the bat. I knew he'd see it again, and this time he does something with it. And the Phillies have runners at first and third. One down, and we go back to the top of the order, and here's Trey Turner. Crawford can run and will run. Swing and a miss. Change up inside, and boy, that had Turner way out in front. Turner seems to always be on the fastball. Not like you're going to sneak one by him. The 0-1 pitch. And there is the fastball. It's down and away, and it is fouled to the right side, out of play. He got to it, but he got to it a bit late. Big out for Andrew Abbott here with Kyle Schwarber waiting on deck. Couple of hits out of the 8 and 9 batters. And you do not want to let this roll into a big inning. Popped up and foul to the right side, out of play. Fastball up and well out of the strike zone. No ball, 2-strike count. Good time to bounce a curveball right in front of home plate if you can do it. The pitch. And there's the breaking ball, but it's in. And it stayed up just enough for Turner to foul it off. The Reds have had a lot of stolen bases against their pitching staff. Crawford not going to pitch to the plate. A ground ball up the middle. De La Cruz has it. He only has one play. That's at first. He will make that play, but it will be an RBI ground out for Trey Turner, and it is 1-0 Phillies. Very softly hit. Nothing De La Cruz could do about it other than what he did, and that was make the play at first base. So Hill, after being down in the count 0-2, hits a double. Advances to third, and he will score on an infield ground out. Two down, runner at second is Crawford. Schwarber takes a breaking ball inside, and it's a one ball, no strike count. Two down in the inning. You've got back-to-back lefties, but the lefties' names are Schwarber and Harper. No easy task, regardless of how well you're doing. 1-0 pitch. Fastball upstairs, just a tad high. Two balls and no strikes here to Kyle Schwarber. He is definitely not the kind of fella that you just lay one in there and try to get a strike. And that goes for any pitch in your arsenal. 2-0 here to Schwarber. And Abbott turns it loose. It's a breaking ball into the dirt. And it's a 3-ball, no strike count. Schwarber popped up to the second baseman McLean in his first at bat, and you can rest assured that it doesn't matter if it's 3-0 or 0-0, Schwarber is swinging if it's something he likes, and it is a 3-ball, no strike count. Pitch from Abbott. Boom. It is 3-0. a home run into the bleachers in right field, and I mean it was a rocket. No sooner did I get that out of my mouth, he was swinging 3-0, and he did. There are certain hitters that 3-0, you just don't give them anything to hit. And that pitch was right at the catcher's mask. It was right in the heart of the plate. And a guy like Kyle Schwarber, So three runs across here in the inning. All three have scored at the two-out mark. Of course, the ground ball by Turner was the second out of the inning, but it scored Derek Hill from third. Two-run home run by Schwarber. And here's Bryce Harper. Breaking ball down and in. One ball, no strike count. Schwarber's just good, folks. Fly ball into center field. Friedel moving back. He will make the catch. And the inning is over, but not before damage is done. An RBI single by Turner, a two-run home run by Kyle Schwarber, and it is 3-0 Phillies. Bottom of three coming up here on the Reds Radio Network.
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4: Zach Wheeler back to the plate. Ball one here to T.J. Friedel. Wheeler has just set the cruise control at 90 miles an hour. It is 3-0 Phillies. And Wheeler delivers a fastball, tapped foul down the first baseline. You have just given Zach Wheeler quite a bit of freedom. A 3-0 pitch to Kyle Schwarber, and he destroyed it on a line into right field. One ball, one strike count. Split finger downstairs. That is the equivalent of the changeup for the right-hander Wheeler. Just his way of taking a little bit off the fastball. Here's the 2-1 pitch and a check swing foul ball, and it's 2-2 now. Here to T.J. Friedel as he bats against Wheeler for the first time tonight. It is Friedel, McClain, and then back to the top of the order in De La Cruz. Friedel readies, pitch to the plate, back to a breaking ball, check swing, and he went. That's strike three. It has been that kind of start for Zach Wheeler here tonight. Six strikeouts through the first eight batters in the Reds lineup. That's pretty much what we're used to seeing for Wheeler when he faces the Reds. It is just sheer domination. Fastball right down Broadway here to Matt McClain, and it is strike one. 95, center cut, take. No ball, one strike count. Breaking ball off the end of the bat, right to Stott at second. He will throw him out, two down. If you take a first pitch fastball and it's right down the middle and you take it, you can book it. You're going to get a breaking ball on the very next pitch. And when you take that fastball that's right down the middle, the pitcher is saying to himself, thank you very much. I know, I was a pitcher. Breaking ball inside. They're throwing you that first pitch fastball because they don't believe you'll swing. They don't believe you're going to swing at it. They throw you a breaking ball on the first pitch. They're trying to keep you from being aggressive on the first pitch. One ball, one strike count as Wheeler nails the breaking ball over the outside corner. Back-to-back hooks to De La Cruz. And the fastball just off the outside edge. You don't see too many pitchers throw Ellie a first pitch fastball. He gets a changeup or a slider. He gets more changeups than he does anything on the first pitch because pitchers are worried about him hitting the fastball early in the count. There's a fastball late in the count that catches the bottom inside corner to even things at two balls and two strikes.
0: Yeah, to your point, I mean, he's pitching Ellie completely differently than
4: anybody else.
0: Everybody in the lineup.
4: And that's pretty much the case when Ellie's at the plate. Way inside. Brushed him back a bit on the 2-2 pitch. And the count is full here to De La Cruz.
0: Basically like what most teams do, they're going to pick out Ellie as the guy that they're not going to let beat them.
4: You got it. Three ball, two strike count. Wheeler kicks and he'll turn it loose. Fouled straight back. A fastball at the top of the strike zone. Never understood hitters taking that first pitch fastball. I mean, that to me, that's what you're up there to hit. 3-2, breaking ball on the ground, sharply hit right to Harper at first. He'll step on the bag himself, and that is a 3-up, 3-down third. 3-0 Phillies. We head to the fourth. Tommy Thrall's coming back here on the Reds Radio Network.
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